Very well done. National anthem done. Here's the Saad Puddle starting lineup. It's brought to you by HTO. For Amarillo, 4-4 in the second half, 40-36 overall under second year manager Javier Colina. The Saad Puddle starting lineup is brought to you by HTO. It's Anderson Rojas leading it off. At shortstop, it's an off day for Christopher Turin. Hansel Luis hits second and will play third base. Demetrio Crisantes hits third and will play second base. Ben McLaughlin cleans up as the DH. Drew Jones hits fifth and center. Gavin Conocello hits sixth and right. Jack Hurley hits seventh and left. And Alberto Barriga hits eighth and will do the catching. David Logan gets his 15th career start in his professional career at first base tonight. He'll hit ninth in his first one this year for Amarillo. It is 5 left-handers, 3 right-handers, and 1 switch hitter for the Saadies, all in support of the left-hander Avery Short. Our pitch-a-click is brought to you by Williams Windows. Got to go with Demetrio Crisantes. In the month of June, he hit .353. With 1,054 OPS, half of his hits are for extra bases. Crisantes is your pick to click, brought to you by Williams Windows, and that turns our attention to the 22-year-old starting pitcher, Victor Lizarraga. Family's from Tijuana, Mexico, but he was born across the border in the U.S. in San Diego. Pitching for the Padre affiliate, he will face Rojas, Luis, and Crisantes. Anderson Rojas subbing in at shortstop tonight for Turin is in the left-handed box. And we're early. It's 7.04 p.m. right as it turns to 7.05. He throws the first pitch inside for ball one. Our time and temperature is brought to you by Toot and Totem. We started at 7.05, like on the actual dot. It's 92 degrees in San Antonio as the pitch is inside to Rojas. And it is 2 balls and no strikes on Anderson. 0 for 4 in Tuesday's game. Pinch ran late in last night's game and scored the eventual winning run, but he didn't have a plate appearance. And on a 2-0, Lizarraga throws a pitch inside. Called the ball by Larry Pettis, our home plate umpire. Dan, by the way, is the umpire at third, and the crew chief Garrett Griffin's at first base for this Texas League trio. 3-0 is down the middle. Called a strike, and it's 3-1. Rojas facing Lizarraga for the first time. Right-hander. Winds and throws a 3-1. Rojas shows bunt, pulls it back, and the pitch is called a strike again. Another fastball wiggling its way in there, and it's 3-2. Lizarraga winds and throws a 3-2, and Rojas fouls it back to the screen. It's a foul ball brought to you by Country Auto Group. Amarillo tries to take a 2-1 lead in this series after stealing one last night. Down 1-0 going to the ninth, scored 2 in the ninth, and then held on to win by a single run. 3-2. Swing and a bouncing ball right back to Lizarraga. One hop, the pitcher fields and flips underhand to first in time. Lizarraga bounces back from being down on the count 3-0 to get the first man out. 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We'll get to it after.

This first pitch to Hansel Luis, who climbs into the left side as a switch hitter against the righty. The pitch. Fastball in there for strike one. Tirso Ornelas in left, Kai Roberts in center, Braden Carpathios in right. Three top 30 prospects for the Padres in the outfield. Luis Verdugo at third. Wyatt Hoffman's at short. Ryan Jackson at second. Albert Fabian at first. As Luis cracks a deep fly ball to left center, but Roberts is there. Moving over towards the gap. The center fielder does make the catch in this comically pitcher-friendly ballpark. That ball's hit up the gap at 100 miles an hour by Luis. But with the wind blowing in at 11 miles per hour from right center, as it always does, going to have to hit the ball a little bit lower than Luis did. And there's two down as Ethan Salas completes the battery with Lizarraga. Here's Demetrio Crisantes. Right-hander. Sees a breaking ball inside for ball one. Well, Crisantes has been on base in seven straight, hitting .348. Starting his second month of double A. 1-0, fastball a little bit away. It's ball two. Demetrio had the winning RBI last night on a fielder's choice. He's able to get the go-ahead run in from third. The 2-0, fastball on the inner third. It's a strike, and it's 2-1. With the bases loaded, hit a bouncing ball to second that pushed the second baseman Jackson back to the bag. His only play was to go to second. 2-1. Down to the dirt, ball three. But in the second half, a week in two games, he's hitting .353, so right on pace where he was in the first half. Lizarraga winds and throws a 3-1. And Crisantes takes ball four low and away. Here's Ben McLaughlin. Man at first, two down. No score, top of the first. Ben sees a first pitch breaking ball inside. A curveball at 77 for ball one from Lizarraga. McLaughlin 1-for-5 career off this pitcher. 3 Ks. The 1-0 pitch is inside again. Ball two. McLaughlin has a single and two walks in the first two games of this series. This is such an important bat that will hit most nights in the middle of this Amarillo lineup. Former Arkansas Razorback. Sees a 2-0. And it's called a strike. Fastball to the upper outer box. It's Jaime Del Valle, JDV, runs through the signs at third. Catching coordinator Robbie Robinson coaches first as both Javier Colina and Ronald Ramirez are off this week. 2-1. It's outside to Ben. Ball three. As you hear the planes of Lackland Air Force Base here about 3 miles away from where we sit here at Nelson Wolf, roaring in the sky above us. Fighter jets flying in formation. Freight planes. You name it. It's a toss back to first and Crisantes is safe. Another hitter-friendly count for Asad Poodle, 3-1. Amarillo trying to jump on San Antonio early. They've been trailing late in both games. Yesterday squeaked out the victory, couldn't come back on Tuesday. 3-1, McLaughlin off the hands, fouls a fastball back. Hitting coach Ty Wright is the acting manager this week in Colina's absence. Coley will be back when we return home next week for six with the Arkansas Travelers. 3-2, Crisantes will go, there he does, and McLaughlin hits a line drive foul. It's another foul ball brought to you by Country Auto Group here. We've had three basically identical weather days in a row here. Obviously it's July in South Texas, it's going to be hot and humid. Overall, it's been decently manageable, I feel like. Could be a lot worse. 3-2, there he goes again, and McLaughlin swings and drills a deep foul ball down the right field side. Lands on the big white tent that's
covering a bunch of picnic tables down the way here at Nelson Wolf Municipal.

0: Municipal Stadium in its second to last year hosting Missions Baseball before they build their new downtown ballpark for the 2028 season. A lot of memories here. 3-2. Here he goes again, and McLaughlin takes ball four outside. Back-to-back walks with two down here in the first have put two men aboard for Amarillo as they try to do something earlier than the seventh inning. Amarillo has scored four runs in the two games, and they've had two-run innings. It was the seventh inning on Tuesday night and the ninth inning last night. As pitching coach Eric Abreu will go out there and have a chat with Lizarraga. So the Missions are in their Copa Alter Ego uniforms, the San Antonio Flying Chanclas. Great merch, great colors. It's a blue base with hot pink sleeves. Those two colors combine on the hat. Hot pink bill, the Flying Chancla logo. And it's exclusively Spanish music. They wear these every single home Thursday. You will not hear one lyric in English tonight, the music played at this ballpark. Two on, two out. Drew Jones at the plate in a scoreless game in the top of the first. The pitch, swing and a foul straight back. He got a hanging slider over the middle of the plate and tipped it back for another foul ball. Jones saw his career-high nine-game hit streak come to an end last night, but he still has been on base in 17 straight games. 29 out of 30. The 0-1 is a little bit outside. So close, but called the ball by Larry Pettis. Crowd not happy with him, but Hawkeye tracking that one. Maybe a centimeter outside. Maybe. Crisantes at second and McLaughlin at first. On a 1-1, Jones swings and hits a line drive right at second, caught by Jackson. Ball hit 99 off the bat, right at the second baseman. Tough luck for Drew. Saudis leave two. Avery Short goes back to work for the bottom of the first next on News Talk 940 AM.
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0: To the bottom of the first we go in a scoreless baseball game here on Thursday, July 2nd. It's time for the 15th start of the season for AA Baseball's best road pitcher. Avery Short, 25 years old from Indianapolis, Indiana, makes his eighth start on the road this season. He leads AA with a 1.29 road ERA, and he throws his first pitch to Ethan Salas. It's a pitch that clipped the bottom of the Hawkeye strike zone and is called a ball by Pettis, 1-0. Three lefties coming up, Salas, Roberts, and Ornelas here in the home first. As this ball is rocketed to first, caught by Gavin Logan. Welcome to first base and welcome to the game, 29. His first start of the year at first, the baseball finds him to start the game as our defensive alignment is brought to you by High Plains Chiropractic. In left, it's Jack Hurley. Drew Jones is in center. Gavin Conocello in right. Hudson Luis at third. Anderson Rojas at short. Demetrio Crisantes at second.

0: Gavin Logan's at first, and Alberto Barriga catches short, who throws a first pitch foul ball, grounded up the third baseline near the San Antonio bullpen by Kai Roberts. On a foul ball brought to you by Country Auto Group from Short, who is coming off a start last week in which he allowed a career high for his double-A career, 7 earned on 10 hits. 5 of the 10 were homers for Frisco at Hodgetown. It was just one of those nights. The 0-1. Check swing, tapper foul by Roberts, and he's quickly down on the count 0-2. Short has allowed 11 home runs this year, but as we said, 5 of them were in the last start, 9 of the 11 at home. Only 2 road home runs hit against him. The 0-2 is down to the dirt, blocked by Barriga. And it's 1-2 on Roberts, who's 0-3 in the series. He does have a sacrifice bunt. That was 2 nights ago. As a left-handed hitter, he only has a 5.48 OPS against left-handed pitching. And on a 1-2, that's a softly struck ground ball on 3 hops to second. Crisantes picks it up and wings to first in time. And there's quickly 2 down for Short, who faces San Antonio for the 2nd time this season. And the 7th time in his career, he's got the lowest ERA against San Antonio than any other Texas League South divisional opponent. It's at 3.09 coming into this start. A little bit lower now that he's 2 outs into it. Against the Missions back in April, he gave up 2 earned and 4 1/3. Tirso Ornelas, left on left with 2 down. Pitch is the sweeper that swept right into the strike zone and again called a ball. Pettis has had a tight zone to open this game. Short throws his 1-0, and Ornelas cracks it on a line to right. Conocello's moving over and slides and can't get it. It's off his glove, running away from him to the sidewall as Ornelas will speed around second and head to third. Relay throw there, is not in time. Conti gave it a great effort, tried to dive and get it. And a ball hit 1-0-2 off the bat for Ornelas. His 2nd extra base hit in as many days. He had a double yesterday. This is a triple. It's now 2-for-3 with a couple extra base hits off Short this year. So now, with 2 down and Ornelas at third, here's Jake Cunningham. Well, the newer Missions hitters trying to drive in the game's first run. The pitch, swing and a miss. Good changeup. Over the top of it is the right-hander Cunningham. 3-for-7 in the series. Homer and a double on Tuesday and a single last night. Signed by the Padres this year after Baltimore released him. 0-1 is upstairs with a heater. It's going to be 88-91 with the Short fastball. Here's a set. Short from the third base side. Throws the 1-1. Cunningham grounds it left side to his left. Luis, the third baseman, scoops it up. Tosses across to first in time. Inning over. Triple stranded. No score, going to the 2nd on News Talk 940 AM.
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0: Zeros in the first for both of our starting pitchers. Each of them left a man in scoring position.

So we're scoreless going to the second on News Talk 940 AM here from San Antonio. Be here through Independence Day weekend. Everybody has work off tomorrow, Friday, July 3rd, the 4th on Saturday. We'll finish it up here on Sunday. Tonight, the third of 18 second-half meetings between Amarillo and San Antonio. Two teams have split the first two of this series. It'll be Conocello, Hurley, and Barriga, 6, 7, and 8, coming up against Victor Lizarraga here in the top of the second. Conocello has homered in his career off Lizarraga. That was last season. One of the best road hitters in the Texas League climbs in and swings and misses at a first pitch fastball for strike one. A hit and two walks for Conti in the first two games of this series. Here's an 0-1. Fastball in there. It's only about 91 with the heater for Lizarraga. As Conti rolls a ground ball fair inside of third. This will roll all the way to the corner as it missed the sidewall. And Conocello sprinting now, stopping at second with a leadoff double brought to you by Bank of America. 97 on a scorched ground ball that just tucked itself neatly inside of the third base bag, the opposite direction. Conocello has a double. And the Saudis have the game's first run in scoring position to lead off the top of the second. Amarillo has not had much success against San Antonio starters in this series. Trying to change that tonight. Good start to the second as Jack Hurley shows bunt, pulls it back, and the pitch is up and away for ball one. Well, if you're just joining us in this series, we've told you all about how Nelson Wolf, this older ballpark built in the 1980s that we're playing this series in, is among the most pitcher-friendly places in the minors, the 1-0. Hurley does show and pop the bunt up. No one to bounce. It's Salas, the catcher, coming out to get it. And he does wing to first in time. But a successful sacrifice for Jack moves Conti to third. I thought that he popped the bunt up, but he hit it so hard into the ground that I didn't realize it had gone to the ground first from our view behind home plate here. So Jack does sacrifice. But the point being, to bring up the conditions in that moment, is that you will see way more small ball and way more bunting here than you will just about anywhere else. And now Conocello's at third with one out. The infield will come in for San Antonio for Alberto Barriga, who sees a first pitch slider in there for strike one. Barriga 0 for 3 with a walk in Tuesday night's ball game. Didn't play last night. He gets the catching assignment for short today. The 0-1. It's outside. Salas tries to frame it up there, but no avail. The 1-1. Swing and a ball popped up. Foul. It'll hit right above the booth here. I already got my fair share of baseballs in there during batting practice today. I was out there shagging and catching and doing all the stuff. And sweating, too. So, trying to still cool off. It was nearly 2 hours ago, and I'm still lathered up here. 1-2. Man at third, infield in. Pitch to Barriga. He's grounded left side foul. Right between the runner Conocello and the bag is Conti. Takes his lead into foul territory. The camera lady in the booth to my left, you can see throughout the press box here, windows open into each booth. Lady running the camera for the Missions TV broadcast to my left got a scare from that foul ball. The 1-2 again. Barriga swings and hits a deep fly ball. This should be plenty deep enough to score the game's first run to left as Ornelas is back to the edge of the warning track. Tagging and sprinting home as Conocello and Amarillo leads. 1-0 on

the seventh AA RBI for Alberto Barriga. Leadoff double cashes in. That is great team offense. Leadoff double, sack bunt him over to the third, knock him in with a sack fly. You know, hitting coach and acting manager Ty Wright loves that. And now here's first baseman Gavin Logan with two down and the bases clear. Checking a swing and not going on a high fastball. 1-0. The pitch. It's a slow curveball that spins in there for Gavin Logan, who's playing his 15th career game of his professional career at first base tonight. And first of this season, seen his playing time dip with Barriga's arrival. The 1-1 way outside, and it's 2-1. Hasn't done much with the bat in his career when he's been a first baseman, just 6-42. The 2-1. Fastball low. It's ball three. Well, this is Logan's first plate appearance of the series. He did come in to catch the ninth last night for Carlos Rey after Matt O'Neill was pinch run for in the top of the ninth for Anderson Rojas, who ended up scoring the go-ahead and eventual winning run. On a 3-1, Logan swings and fouls a fastball back. Three and two. Izaraga from the wind throws home. And Logan swings and belts a high fly ball right center. This will burn the outfielder one hop off the right center field fence. As Logan thought about three, but he'll settle for two. And a two-out double absolutely blasted for Logan. It's a second double this inning, brought to you by Bank of America. Amarillo's bottom of the lineup. That was the part of the lineup that started the ninth inning rally last night, doing it again here early tonight. It's another double brought to you by Bank of America. Here's Anderson Rojas taking a fastball outside for ball one. For Logan, that's just his third double of the season. He's got nine homers, but now only three doubles. Now Rojas, who bounced out to the pitcher to open the baseball game, has a chance to hit with a man in scoring position. On 1-0, he swings and lashes a ball foul, third base side. The 1-1, way inside. Amarillo leads 1-0 in the sack fly for Barriga. Well-executed team offense. That's a little bit more like it. Sadi's just, I think, took a couple days to acclimate to the conditions here as Rojas hooks a deep drive foul down the right field side. That ball was smoked off the barrel, 99 off the bat. And it's 2-2 now with two down and Logan at second. I mean, coming off a double homestand, it's the most consecutive games Amarillo will play at Hodgetown all season before this week. Sometimes it takes a little bit of an acclimation period when you get out of the Hodgetown conditions. And luckily, the Saudis rallied late in last night's game to not go down in the series 2-0. And now they lead early for the first time this week. The 2-2 is inside to Rojas, who straightens up and takes a slider. And it's 3-2 now. Crowd moaning, but that pitch is not even really close to the strike zone. Three and two. The pitch is inside, ball four. He walked him. Third walk for Lizarraga. He doesn't have a K. And now they're at first and second. So the Saudis went leadoff double, sack bunt, sack fly. Logan doubled to restart the rally. Now Rojas

0: walks, and Hansel Luis, who was on the barrel his first time against Lizarraga in the first inning, gets another chance to hit with two men on base. So they'll conference at the mound with Salas and Hoffman, the shortstop. So now here's Luis. First pitch. Breaking ball. It's outside for ball one. It's the curveball at 76 for Lizarraga, who has piled up the pitches here early. The next one. Swing and a miss. Luis chased the high heater there, and it's 1-1. With Logan at second and Rojas at first, and Crisantes on deck. So if Luis can keep the carousel turning here, they'll send the best hitter up for Amarillo next. And on a 1-1, he'll swing and hit a pop-up. Foul and out of play. And another foul ball brought to you by Country Auto Group. It's 1-2. Amarillo with a pair of doubles here in the second, trying to make it a crooked number. Here's a set. And the 1-2. Luis cracks a foul ball up the first baseline. It's off the sidewall and will roll into short right, where Carpathios will pick it up and flip it into the seats. Not quite the crowd we saw two nights ago. Over 5,000 in the house on Tuesday. Just a modest 3,000 yesterday. Definitely more today than yesterday. So this is somewhere in the middle of the first 2 days. The 1-2. Luis again on the barrel to center. On a line, it's right at Roberts. He makes the catch. This time, Hansel hits it 103 for a second straight line out to center, and the side is retired. It's Amarillo 1. They score in the second for the first time. San Antonio nothing on Newstalk 940 AM.
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0: Amarillo has handed Avery Short a 1-0 lead here as we go to the bottom of the second. Nice methodical team offense for the Soddies in the top of this inning. Leadoff double, sack bunt, sack fly. It's 1-0 for Short against the left-hander Braden Carpathios. And the first pitch at the bottom of the second is a fastball outside for ball one. This is News Talk 940 AM, the home of every Sod Poodle game, home and road. Joining you from the road on a 1-0. Carpathios takes a sweeper outside, and it's 2-0 from Short, who gave up a two-out triple to Tirso Ornelas in the first, but left him right there at third base. On a 2-0, Carpathios swings and misses over the top of a fastball, and it's 2-1. Carpathios, Jackson, and Fabian, they go left, right, left against Short here in the home second. Here's the 2-1. It's the sweeper and a beauty. Right to the

outer black, sweeping across the strike zone, starting at Carpathios' right hip and ending up on the outer third. And it's 2-2. Short works quickly and throws. And on a check swing, Carpathios did not go. Same pitch, sweeper outside, 3-2. Carpathios is just 4 for his last 33 here in the second half. And on a 3-2, he bounces a slow grounder foul. It's up the first baseline and a foul ball brought to you by Country Auto Group near first base coach and bench coach Brian Burris. The manager in his first year, Chris Tremme, coaches third for San Antonio. It's now short, sets up and throws a 3-2, and Carpathios waves at the sweeper, strike 3. Set him up beautifully with that inside fastball, the pitch before. It's a strikeout brought to you by Optimum. 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The first one for short, who now only has 46 Ks in 64 and two-thirds this season. He's not a big strikeout guy. He'd rather pitch to soft early contact, but he can get him when he needs him. It's Ryan Jackson swinging and looping a ball over the first baseman Logan's head down into right field for a little dunking down one out single for the second San Antonio hit. It's exactly the idea for short, though. Soft early contact on a ball hit 61 off the bat. He's going to live with giving up hits like that. It's part of his game. And now Albert Fabian in all of his RBIs. He's got 5 of the 7 RBI in this series so far for San Antonio. Digs in. Left on left. Short from the third base side. Throws home. And dots the outside edge with a fastball for strike 1. And Fabian had 4 ribbies on Tuesday. Drove in the lone missions run last night. And a 2-1 Sod Poodle win. The 0-1. Fastball away. Barriga gets up off his haunches to catch it, and it's 1-1. As they play the left-hander to pull, third baseman Luis splits the difference between second and third. Shortstop Rojas plays up the middle. Second baseman Crisante swung over towards first. The setup in the 1-1 is the sweeper away. Well, they adjusted Avery Short's sweeper grip in the middle of June, 3 starts ago before he threw in Springfield, 6 innings of one-run ball. They've seen much bigger and better shapes with that pitch, and it's been super effective, even more so to righties than lefties. But Fabian, a lefty, swings and misses at it. It's away from him, and it's 2-2. Well, Short does have reverse splits this season. Lefties have about a 80-point advantage in the OPS category over the right-handers against Short. 11 homers allowed, 7 of them to the righties, but lefties hit for a higher average and higher slug overall against this soft-tossing lefty Short. Works from the third base side and throws a 2-2. And Fabian swings and misses at a fastball. It's only 89, but it can get in your kitchen quick. 2 left on left. K is here in the bottom of the second, and there's 2 down with Amarillo leading 1-0. So now it's 2 righties to finish it out for San Antonio. The 8 hitting Luis Verdugo. Third baseman for the Missions is 0 for 6 to start the series. The man at first and 2 down. Short sets up and throws. A fastball away. Ball 1. Well, Verdugo, as a right-handed hitter, hits lefties very well. He's the best mark on this Missions team. A 360 batting average and a 934 OPS against lefties this year. Here's the set. The 1-0 pitch. Fastball line through the middle. It's a base hit. That number going up for Verdugo. That one a little bit harder hit for Luis. 2 singles and 2 strikeouts here. 4 and against Avery Short in the bottom of the second. Posadas leading by a digit. So Verdugo has his first hit in 7 at-bats this series, and now it's the series.

0: debut for Wyatt Hoffman. Another guy from San Diego. The Mission's the Padres' AA affiliate. And a lot of times you don't see any correlation of guys being from around the area of the Major League parent club, but San Antonio was an exception. So the pitch to Hoffman is popped up. First base side, the wind's blowing it into foul territories. Logan's moving over. The first baseman in the coach's box stops and makes the catch. Wouldn't know this is his first game at first this season. Short leaves two. It's Amarillo one. San Antonio nothing. Going to the third on News Talk 940 AM.
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0: DC, Demetrio Crisantes leads things off for Amarillo here as we head to the top of the third. It's the Soddies 1 and the San Antonio Missions nothing here on a 92-degree July night in South Texas. Barely a cloud in the sky. As Victor Lizarraga throws his first pitch right on right, and Crisantes takes a slider on the inside edge for strike one. 3-4 and 5 for Amarillo, who's left two men on base in each of the first two innings. On an 0-1, Crisantes flares a ball to right field. Charging in Carpathios. He'll stop in short right and make the catch. Demetrio just missed that one, and he's out on two pitches to open the top of the third. Lasati's got a pair of doubles in the second from the two Gavins, Conicello and Logan. Contes was to lead off the inning. He was bunted over to the third by Jack Hurley and driven in on a sack fly by Alberto Barriga. Here's Ben McLaughlin seeing a first pitch. Called a strike. Sinker right at the knees. Ben drew a seven-pitch walk his first time in the first inning. Third walk in three games this week. The 0-1. Spiked in the dirt, kicking off the glove of Salas towards the Amarillo first base dugout as the Soddies are in the road grays once again. Amarillo in red text across the chest. Dark royal blue numbers on the front and back. Diamondbacks logo on the right sleeve. The 1-1. It's a fastball that grabs the outside corner. It's only about 90-91, so these two starters have similar pitch profiles. Short from the left side, Lizarraga from the right side. You won't see a fastball more than 91-92 from either of them. The 1-2. Ben swings and misses, and then he can go back to that slow curveball at 78. And that is his first strikeout here for the second out in the top of inning number three. So now here's Drew Jones. Hit a ball 106 off the bat his first time, right at the second baseman Ryan Jackson with two on and two out in the first. Right on right, first pitch fastball misses low and away for ball one. For Jones, who's now 6-for-18 in the second half, six hits, five walks. He's drawn three walks this week. Out of 1-0, he sees a fastball down the middle. It's 1-1. Jones going with the

0: bright Ferrari red sleeve on his right arm and elbow. The 1-1 outside again, 2-1 with a fastball. He's got the gray Nike spikes, gray batting gloves for a guy who is about as accessorized as any baseball player could want to be. Perks of being the number 2 overall pick. The outfield shifts him to go the other way heavily. On a 2-1, Jones swings and fouls a fastball back. He's right on it. It's Foul Ball brought to you by Country Auto Group, and it's 2-2. Zaraga looks for his first clean 1-2-3 inning. It's been a lot of traffic against him from pitch one tonight. His 2-2 to Jones. He's swung at and missed strike three. Got the firmer slider past him, and he K's two in a 1-2-3 third. It's the Saudis one and the Mission's nothing on News Talk 940 AM.
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0: Avery Short back to work facing the top of the San Antonio Mission's order here in the bottom of the third. It's Amarillo 1 and San Antonio nothing here in Game 3 of this series. Last time the Saudis were here in April, they lost the first game of the series and won the final five. Lost the first game this time, won the second one, trying to win the third one tonight as Ethan Salas sees a first pitch sweeper on the outside rail for strike one from Short, who has thrown now 28 pitches through two scoreless, 18 strikes. As he lands another fastball right there, it's 0-2, and that is the predicament when you're a hitter against Avery Short. Especially when you're in your home ballpark and he's not in his. So many times it feels like you blink and it's 0-2. And he can throw all of his pitches for strikes. Salas climbs back in. Readies up for an 0-2 that's upstairs. Ethan softly lined out to first to open the bottom of the first as the baseball found the new first baseman, Gavin Logan. But he didn't even have to move. The 1-2. Way outside with the sweeper, trying to get him to chase there. 2-2. Salas did homer off Short the last time we were in town. It was Ethan's first of his 7 home runs this season. He's been on the injured list 2 different times. For the number 1 Padres prospect on a 2-2, Short throws inside. And it's gone from 0-2 to 3-2 on Salas, who's the 35th best prospect in baseball, according to MLB Pipeline in their recent top 100 reshuffle. Here's Short's 3-2. It's inside, and he walked him. And that is rare to see Short, especially when he gets up in a count 0-2 to walk a hitter. Salas will walk to first as our Blueprint of the Bigs report is brought to you by Yellow House Machinery, your local John Deere construction equipment dealer for over 60 years. Nothing runs like a deer. Jose Fernandez, we know that name, went 3-for-4 with a double and a home run last night in AAA Reno's 5-4 loss at Tacoma. The shortstop has scored 6 runs in his most recent

So the leadoff walk erased one pitch later. Now it's 0-1 on Roberts. And the pitch is a slider flipped in the air to left, right at Jack Hurley, who moves over two steps to his left to make the catch, and there's quickly two down. It's amazing how quickly the dynamic of an inning can change. 2-3-6 on the putout of Salas if you're scoring at home. And now bases clear, two outs with Amarillo leading 1-0 here in the bottom of the third for Tirso Ornelas, who tripled again short with two outs in the first but was left at third base. The first pitch sweeper is outside for a ball. Here's the set. The 1-0 pitch. Fastball too tall to Ornelas, who's now 2-for-3 this season off short with a double and a triple. But another guy that fits the mold of being from the San Diego area. He's from Tijuana, Mexico, just over the border south of San Diego. As the pitch is inside, and it's 3-0. Ornelas has 7 games of Major League service time under his belt. It was in April of last year, and then he got hurt. And when he came back in AAA, he just wasn't the same. Lost his 40-man roster spot, and now is back down here in AA. 3-0 pitch is a sweeper that lands right in there for a strike. Short can throw any pitch in any count. That's one of his many attributes as a starting pitcher that has excelled this season. And now his 3-1 is outside. 2 walks in 1 inning is rare to see. Of course, the first one erased on the pickoff and caught stealing. That'll bring Gabby Hernandez out. Pitching coach for the Soddies, who told me on a pregame show interview on the last homestand that they've made 2 distinct adjustments with Avery Short this season that has allowed him to have a ton of success. One of which is moving him almost off the rubber towards third, and that's relevant because it allows him to have, he says, a much more comfortable throwing angle to right-handers. Feels like the adjustment moving him closer to third makes him feel like he's more centered up when he's working from the stretch, and that has allowed him to be much more effective against righties. And the OPS for righties before and after that adjustment was made is staggering. It's about 220 points better for the right-handers against Short before he moved closer towards third on the rubber. As he throws inside to this right-hander, Jake Cunningham, for ball one. With Ornelas at first and two down here in the bottom of the third, Amarillo leads San Antonio 1-0. Trying to win their second straight here to start the month of July. The 1-0 pitch is outside with a fastball. It's 2-0. The Short has uncharacteristically lost a little bit of command here. 42 pitches, now 22 strikes. One out away from a third straight zero as he throws a 2-0. It's lifted foul. It'll bang off the press box. A couple of boxes to our right on the suite level. Now it's 2-1 on Cunningham, who bounced out to third his first time. Short with his tan glove at the belt buckle, pauses and throws, and gets Cunningham to again chop a ground ball fair inside of third. Luis sets it up, throws on 3 hops across, not in time, as Ornelas, oh, they had him dead to rights if Logan catches the ball. Now Cunningham is going to be safe either way, but Ornelas recklessly just never tapped the brakes around second, and if Logan had fielded that baseball cleanly, he would have been easily able to throw Ornelas out at third. That'll be a base hit for Cunningham. Now they're at the corners with two down for Braden Carpathios. San Marillo tries to hold on to this 1-0 lead. It is just a single, no error given, and that's the correct scoring in my opinion. Carpathios was a strikeout victim his first time. Left on left. This time he sees a fastball that just missed outside for ball one. Short has labored through this third, trying to keep the Soddies up a single digit. Here's his 1-0 pitch.

0: Swing and a softly struck ground ball up the middle. Rojas on the second base side. Fields and throws to first in time. Had him played up the middle. Great play. Short leaves two. Keeps the Saudis up 1-0 after three on News Talk 940 AM.
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0: Same trio coming up here in the fourth that scored Amarillo's lone run back in the second. It's the Saudis 1 and the San Antonio Missions nothing here. As they're enjoying the Whataburger race. The French fries 1, in case anyone was wondering. Victor Lizarraga's out there for his fourth inning. He's had to labor through the first three, 63 pitches. He's done well to leave four men on base for Amarillo. Got its lone run in the second after a leadoff double for Gavin Conicello. He was sacrificed, bunted over to third by Jack Hurley, and then driven in on a sac fly by Alberto Barriga. It's the trio that's coming up here in the top of the fourth. It was the 13th double of the season for Conti on a well-struck opposite field ground ball as last time. He beat the shift. And now the first pitch of the fourth is taken inside for ball one. Third baseman Verdugo splits the difference between second and third. Shortstop Hoffman near the second base bag. The right side infielder swung over as well for a 1-0 pitch. It's outside again with a changeup. It's 2-0 on Conicello. Top 30 Diamondbacks prospect, Gavin Conicello in his second full season here with Amarillo. Been one of the best Texas League hitters on the road. Now a 2-0, he rips and misses. Conti this year hitting .333 with a 1,033 OPS in road games. 9 of his 10 home runs. And on a 2-1, he swings and chops a grounder foul right behind Robbie Robinson coaching first, and it's 2-2. 9 of his 10 home runs, 31 of his 43 RBI. And he slugs over 600 away from Hodgetown. He's just breaking the machine that is the hitter-friendly yard the Saudis call home. I don't know if I've ever seen anything like it. 2-2. Swing and another ball that hits Lizarraga, the pitcher, on a bullet. Lizarraga glove flips, and it's not in time. As Conti's safe at first. And now the attention turns to Lizarraga on a ball hit 104 off Conicello's barrel. It hits off the pitcher Lizarraga and squirts away towards first as he tried to glove flip it unsuccessfully. That'll go down as a base hit for Conti. As Juan Pena, the athletic trainer for San Antonio, goes out there and they're looking at his lower leg, maybe right calf. Lizarraga trying to walk it and flex it out behind the mound, and now he'll climb back on the mound and try to throw a warm-up pitch just to see. Now he's going to toe the rubber and see if he can do it, but it is a leadoff hit for Conicello, who's got two of the three Amarillo hits. First warm-up toss looked pretty good. He's going to throw another one. But what's new? Conicello 2-for-2 in a road game. Second warm-up toss seemed fine, and he gives the thumbs up. And

0: Manager Chris Tremmy's out there. The pitching coach, Eric Abreu. The trainer, Pena. They're all going to walk back to the third base dugout. For San Antonio Ball Club, that's 34-43 overall, but they started this season 6-20. That is a really poor April. They're five games over 500 since then, 28-23 since that 6-20 start, but they dug themselves such a hole that their first half hopes were basically done before the season's first month was done. It's the first pitch to Jack Hurley's way inside for ball one as we resume play, with Amarillo leading 1-0 here in the fourth. But so much of these two teams' second half fate is going to be decided about how they play against each other. Three full six-game series in the second half between these two. This is the first of them. One in August at Hodgetown, and the final week of the regular season at Hodgetown in September as Hurley smokes a ground ball foul right past the first base bag. Jack successfully sacrificed bunted his last time that led to the Soddy's only run. He drew a leadoff walk last night down 1-0 in the ninth and then ended up scoring the tying run on Junior Franco's RBI flare single. And now, on a 1-1 pitch, he swings and golfs a fly ball to center right at Kai Roberts, drifts over towards right center a couple steps and makes the catch. Conocello retreats back to first, and there's one out here in the top of the fourth. So now here's Alberto Barriga. Drove in the game's only run on a sac fly for his seventh Amarillo RBI. And this is third week with the Soddies and first road trip. Showed up at the start of the two-week homestand and now is experiencing the Texas League on the road for the first time this week. It's the first pitch, fastball's outside for ball one. For the man from Tierra Blanca, Mexico, Alberto Barriga, another top 30 Diamondbacks prospect. The 27th best as the fastball's on the outer rail. It's 1-1. Barriga had such a power surge early. Three homers in his first five Amarillo games, but he's cooled off since then. Here's the 1-1. It's outside again. Salas will snap a throw back to first, but Conti's back standing. Conocello just 3-for-5 stealing bases this year. Modest lead off of first. For 2-1 to Barriga. Swinging a ground ball right to third. Big hop for Verdugo. He'll feed second for one. Turn back to first. That is an inning-ending double play. 5-4-3. Leadoff single erased. Lizarraga faces the minimum in the fourth, but it's the Soddies 1 and the Mission's nothing still on Newstalk 940 AM.
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Three scoreless for Avery Short. It hasn't been without struggle. He's left five men on base through the three and has held San Antonio to 0-for-3 with men in scoring position. Pitching with a 1-0 lead as we go to the bottom of the fourth. Sadi's ahead for now. Hopefully it stays that way against 6, 7, and 8. Jackson, Fabian, and Verdugo. They go right, left, right against the southpaw Short. Sets up and throws his first pitch to Jackson. It's a fastball at the knees, called strike one. I'm Eric Bach. So glad you're with us as we celebrate the 4th of July Eve here. Tomorrow, the official holiday that people have off, the 0-1. Swinging a little lob shot past the reach of Rojas. He dove and couldn't quite get it. It's into left for a leadoff single as he was moving to his right into the shortstop hole. Looks like he might have a chance to square it up there, but the ball hit just 82 off the bat. He couldn't quite get there, and Jackson's 2-for-2 to start this game. But of course, with the 4th of July being on Saturday, the official national holiday that people get work off is tomorrow, July 3rd. Here's Albert Fabian, left on left against Short. Sees a first pitch sweeper spin in there for strike one. Beautiful front door breaking ball right to the inside edge. Fabian, who was a strikeout victim of Short's his first time. Wind continues to gust in and up to 12 miles per hour from right center. It's hitter-friendly ballpark, or excuse me, pitcher-friendly ballpark, getting a boost from Mother Nature. The 0-1, swing and a miss. Fabian has been victimized multiple times tonight by the Short sweeper. And it's 0-2. Shift the lefty to pull. Third baseman Luis is back and well off the line. The 0-2. They went right back to the well with the sweeper. This time Fabian lays off in the middle of the right-handed box. Short sets up. Throws another 1-2. Again, the sweeper's outside. Well, they're trying to get him to chase that again, but the last two have been relatively easy takes for Fabian. As we said earlier, has 5 out of the 7 RBI in this series for San Antonio. They won 6-2 on Tuesday, lost 2-1 last night. It's a Fabian sack fly. San Antonio's only run last night, and now Short. Throws his 2-2. It's a fastball that hits him. He loaded it up on the swing and did not go. I don't know exactly where it got him, but he's shaking out his left hand and arm. So again, the trainer Pena is going to come out and walk with Fabian down to first. First two have reached. Single for Jackson, hit by pitch to Fabian. And now you have to assume this will be a bunt for Luis Verdugo as Gabby Hernandez, the pitching coach, will visit again. So Luis Verdugo will come up here with runners at first and second and nobody out. This will almost certainly be a bunt. The Saudis are expecting it with the corners pulled in. Short's first pitch. He swings and they call it a foul ball. It does turn foul eventually as Luis picks it up. But apparently, they're not confident in Verdugo's bunting ability. Seems like a perfect time to do it. Runners at first and second and nobody out, and you're down by one. Amarillo's still guarding against it.

0: Short sets up. The runner hopping off of second on an 0-1. He does show and lay it down. Foul. Again, up the third baseline as Barriga springs out and touches it outside the line. Well, he didn't show on the first pitch and wasted a strike. He does show and bunt it foul on the second pitch, and now it's 0-2. This is what you have to do in San Antonio, though, because the slug in this ballpark is the lowest of any in AA for both the missions and the opponents. It's not just a one-way street. So now it's 0-2, and Verdugo will call time. Jackson at second and Fabian at first, and nobody out here in the home fourth. He's got the bat on his shoulder. A short double checks to second. His 0-2 is upstairs. He didn't show bunt, so apparently the job is now get these runners moving some way, somehow. This, by the way, Avery Short has switched jerseys. I don't know if his number 17 was malfunctioning in some way, if it was too sweaty. Now he's wearing number 23. The 1-2 is down at the back foot of the right-hander Verdugo, who singled his first time. He hit that little dunking down flare over the first baseman Logan's head. And now it's 2-2. Short throws home. And Verdugo hits a fly ball to center field, pushing Jones back. He slams on the brakes, circles it up, makes the catch. Runner at second, Jackson tags, and the throw's cut off. Runner at first, Fabian stays there. So it was deep enough to at least get the runner Jackson over to third, as Verdugo at least does that job for San Antonio. The first out on the board with the tying run at third, with Amarillo leading 1-0. It's the nine-hitter Wyatt Hoffman, who fouled out to first base on the first pitch he saw from short back in the second to end the threat. Same situation. Hit runners at first and third then. Now he does now. And the first pitch again is elevated to center field. Not very deep. Here comes Jones on to make the catch. He does. They're going to try it with Jackson. Throw comes to the plate. It's not in time. Barriga slides over and tries to tag him out and just missed him. It's a game-tying sack fly for Wyatt Hoffman. And it's 1-1 here in the fourth. Well, the throw for Jones was maybe 3 feet away from where he wanted it to be. So now with a man at second and two down, Ethan Salas comes up for a third time. Leadoff man is lined out to first and walked. Left on left with that wide open stance. He sees a sweeper outside for ball one. The Padres' top prospect, who just celebrated his 20th birthday a month ago. The 1-0 pitch. Swing a little flare right field side. It is down for a base hit, and they're going to try it with Fabian. Here comes Conocello's throw. It's there. They cut him down. Conti on one big hop, picked by Barriga at home, keeps the game tied at one on a frozen rope from right. It's 1-1 going to the fifth on News Talk 940 AM.
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3: Gavin Conocello has his fingerprints all over this baseball game. Scored Amarillo's only run in the second and then prevented San Antonio's second run from scoring in the bottom of the fourth on a frozen rope throw home. He cuts down Albert Fabian, who tried to score the go-ahead run from second on an Ethan Salas single. So we're tied at one as we go to the top of the fifth here on Thursday night. 92 degrees here in San Antonio on a hot and humid night, the second night of July. 9-1 and 2 coming up for Amarillo. Gavin Logan, Anderson Rojas, and Hansel Luis still against the starter Victor Lizarraga. He's thrown 75 pitches through four. He's done a good job to prevent Amarillo from scoring more than just the one run, as his first pitch breaking ball is down in the dirt to Logan for ball one. Logan doubled off Lizarraga with two outs in the second, but was left in scoring position that inning. It's his first at-bat of the series. Now on a 1-0 pitch, swings and misses at a fastball. Now on a 1-1, he takes a fastball on the inside corner, and it's 1-2. It's a wiggling sinker with 11 inches of horizontal break that is away from a left-hander and in towards a righty, but he starts it off the plate inside of the lefties and ends up right on the inside corner of the strike zone. It's now on a 1-2. Logan bounces a foul ball right into his own first base dugout on a foul ball brought to you by Country Auto Grill. Lizarraga sets up, throws his 1-2. Logan swings and misses at a curveball down to the dirt for strike three. Third K for Victor. That completes the second trip through the Amarillo lineup. San Antonio doubling up the Sadis in the hit column 6-3. It was Amarillo leading 1-0 for a good while. The Mission's got the game tied at one. Amarillo trying to regain the lead here in the fifth. Starting at the top, Anderson Rojas swings and lashes a foul ball towards the parking lot on the third base side, and it's 0-1. Rojas has bounced out to the pitcher and walked. Not an 0-1. He sends another foul ball almost to the exact same spot on that third base side. Lively crowd here on a San Antonio Thursday. 0-2. The pitch down at the shoes. A good lead for Rojas. 0-5 in this series and 8-28 in the second half. Anderson Rojas is playing shortstop. It's already his second different position in three games this week. Not a 1-2. He'll hit a soft bouncer right into the glove of Lizarraga on the first base side. He'll take it to the bag himself as the first baseman, Fabian, just puts his hands up and says, "You got it, dude." And there's two down as we check in on our Reed Beverage scoreboard update here in the Texas League on this Thursday. Tied at one here in San Antonio, Corpus Christi has a no-hitter going to the sixth inning at Northwest Arkansas. They lead 2-0 over the Naturals. Wichita leads Tulsa 6-4 in the bottom of the fourth. Midland in first place in the second half to start it. Leads Frisco 6-0 in the fourth. Frisco does not have a hit yet. Springfield leads Arkansas 8-3 in the top of the

0: fourth. First pitch to Hansel Luis is a fastball in there for strike one. Luis has lined out to center field twice, both at triple digits. And now, instead of a line out, he'll hit a line drive to center down on two hops. At 105 off the bat, his first one was 101, his second line out was 103, and his third base hit is 105 for a laser beam single with two down right where it came from. Luis, after a rough month of June, is now off to a 4-for-10 start here in July. Exactly what this team needs. The May version of Hansel Luis would be great. As Demetrio Crisantes is in now, we'll take any version of him. He'll swing and loop a pop-up to the sweet level down the first base side. Foul for strike one. A walk and a fly ball to right for Crisantes in his first two trips tonight against Lizarraga, facing him for the first time. From the stretch, the 0-1. Swing and another line drive to center, but this one's at Roberts. And no, Roberts reaches up and doesn't get it. He did not make the catch as the ball goes to the base of the wall. Luis speeds around third, and Crisantes breaks the tie in the fifth with a 104-mile-per-hour laser double straight over the center fielder's head, cutting through the wind for the Amarillo lead. Who else? Crisantes again, 2-1 Sadis. Two-out rally is started by Luis and finished by Crisantes with his 11th double. That leads the Texas League since he joined the Sadis at the start of June. And Roberts just didn't survive the ground there. So now Crisantes at second for Ben McLaughlin, who sees a breaking ball outside for ball one. So these two run creators, Luis and Crisantes, they do it again here in the fifth as McLaughlin takes a changeup down to the dirt, and it's 2-0 on him. He's walked and struck out in his two trips tonight. And now on a 2-0 pitch, he sees a fastball in tight. He raises up the arms to sell it. It's ball three. It was well inside. No sale needed there. 3-0. The pitch is a fastball, taken for a strike. Lizarraga sets up with Crisantes at second. On a 3-1, McLaughlin fouls a fastball back to the screen. Got one to hit there. I think is a little upset with himself that he didn't do more with it. McLaughlin DHing tonight. Play 4 or 5 first bases a week. Get one DH turn. 3-2. Payoff pitch. Line drive caught at third. Well, that ball was touched. Verdugo in self-defense makes the catch. But Luis and Crisante start a 2-out rally that turns into a 2-1 Amarillo lead. Halfway home on Newstalk 940 AM.
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5: Amarillo leads once again for Avery Shorts on a two-out single, followed by an RBI double for Demetrio Crisantes. 2-1, Sade's lead as Avery Short goes back to work for the bottom of the fifth. Left-hander will face 2, 3, and 4 in this lineup. As Kai Roberts swings and flares a ball to center on the first pitch, it does dunk down. These base hits are not hard hit. That one's at 75 off the bat. By my count, 4 of the 7 base hits in this game for San Antonio have been hit under 80 miles per hour off the bat. For context, StatCast considers 95 miles per hour plus to be a hard hit baseball. San Antonio doesn't have many of those, but they do have 7 hits. Here's Tirso Ornelas, left on left, against short. Runner goes, the pitch is low, Barriga rips a throw off the glove of Rojas, and Roberts is safe. He's now 26 for 26 stealing bases this season. He has not been caught once. And he moves himself into scoring position to open this inning. San Antonio tries to hit back and at least get the game tied here. 1-0 on Ornelas, left on left. The pitch is a sweeper that's right down the heart of the plate. Called a strike, and it's 1-1 as Barriga hopped up and made sure that Roberts wasn't thinking about any funny business out there at second. Time is called as we have ball on the field out there and left from the berm. Jack Hurley will go and pick it up. Kids out there playing. We know a thing or two about that at Hodgetown. Ornelas tripled in the first but was left at third, and then walked in the third, was also left at third. 1-1 with nobody out. The pitch, swing and a fly ball to relatively deep center field. Now Jones will charge in and make the catch. Roberts will bluff to third, but he won't test him. Throw comes in on a rope to Rojas, and that's a productive first out of Ornelas here in the bottom of the fifth. The wind's seemingly picking up here. Blowing papers all around here in the broadcast booth. Slightly offset towards first base, but it's just so amazing to be behind home plate once again calling baseball. Here's Jake Cunningham. Seeing a first pitch changeup outside for ball one from Shore. Right-hander is 1 for 2. Rolled over to third in the first and singled in the third. Short sets up from the third base side, throws his 1-0. Swing and a miss. The fastball's not quick. It's 88, and it's right past him. It's the right-hander, Sudrock Franco, throws in the San Antonio bullpen. There isn't a peep in the Amarillo pen. Short's 1-1. It's inside as Barriga again is very conscientious of Roberts. I mean, how could you not be? A guy 26 for 26 stealing bases this season, including one already in this inning. Short throws a 2-1.

0: and it's pop foul. Foul ball brought to you by Country Auto Group on the first base side. For Jake Cunningham, a former fifth-round pick of the Baltimore Orioles in 2023 out of UNC Charlotte. Charlotte, his hometown. Was released by the O's at the end of last season and signed a minor league deal with the Padres in February of this year. Hit 15 homers in high A before the double A promotion. Now on a 2-2, he swings and swats a deep fly ball down the left field side. It's fair and one hopping off the wall as that ball sat on top of the fence there, and it will be an automatic double, which is what Cunningham was going to get anyway. He drives in the tying run and continues to be a force for San Antonio. At a 988 OPS in a week and a half's worth of games coming in. Now he's got five hits in the first three games of this series, three of them for extra bases. The leadoff single and steal turns into an RBI double for Cunningham, who hits his second one with the Missions. Now he's at second for Braden Carpathio, so it's a hard ground ball to first for Gavin Logan, who will pick it up and take it to the bag himself, and there's two down. Runner moves up to third. Well, Logan's looked good at first base in his first start there this season. And now once again, San Antonio has a chance to take the lead. They were thrown out at the plate by Gavin Conicello trying to do that in the last inning. Now with two down, it's up to Ryan Jackson. It's two for two with a couple of singles to start this game. Right-hander against the lefty short. Sees the first pitch, and he pops it up. On the infield right side for Chris Santes, Demetrio makes the call. Moving over, he makes the catch as Logan backs up out of the way. And the side is retired. San Antonio gets the game tied. It's 2-2 going to the sixth on Newstalk 940 AM.
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0: Sixth inning of another close game between Amarillo and San Antonio. Nothing new there. A call to the bullpen is brought to you by Rosa's Cafe and Tortilla Factory. Sudrock Franco is on to throw. The 26-year-old right-hander makes his 24th appearance. He's from David, Panama. In his first season with the San Diego Padres, he faces Drew Jones to open the sixth, tied at two. First one right on right. Drew swings and lifts a pop-up foul on the first base side for strike one. Third organization for Franco, who originally signed at 17 years old with the Los Angeles Angels. Last year with the Giants, pitched in double-A Richmond. 0-1, Drew taps a hard one hopper right back to Franco, who comes off the mound and throws to first in time. Jones now 0-3, his 17-game on-base streak in jeopardy tonight. Amarillo briefly took the lead in the fifth on Demetrio Crisantes' go-ahead RBI, but then countered by Jake

0: Cunningham on a run scoring double in the home fifth to tie the game at two. The starter, Lizarraga, goes five innings tonight for San Antonio. He gives up five hits, two earned. He walks three and strikes out three. Gavin Conicello's been right in the middle of everything. Double and a single in his first two trips. He takes a fastball outside for ball one. Franco throws. A breaking ball on the outside edge for a strike to Conti. They are committed to playing Conicello to pole. As Franco closes off to the plate and drives home, Conti with a huge swing. Tips a foul ball off the catcher Salas to the backstop, and it's 1-2. Franco faced Amarillo twice when we were last in town back in April and pitched great. Four scoreless innings. Across two appearances, he allowed one hit and walk just one. Struggled in the month of June. His ERA was north of 7 after a better May, which his ERA was 4.22. 1-2 on Conti. The pitch. Swing and a miss. Uppercut hack on a fastball. And there's two down here in the sixth as we're tied at two. Two down now for Jack Hurley. Sacrifice bunt and a fly ball to center in two trips for number 16. Right on left, the pitch. Fastball grabs the inside corner for a called strike one. Looks like Short will be given the sixth inning, 72 pitches in. There's nobody throwing for Amarillo in the bullpen. Here's Franco's 0-1. Swinging a bouncing ball to second. Shuffling to his right, Ryan Jackson fields and sets up and throws to first in time. And on eight pitches, Franco goes 1-2-3 in the sixth. Short back out for the home half of the sixth, tied at two next on Newstalk 940 AM.
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1: So Avery Short with his new jersey is back out there for the bottom of the sixth inning here in San Antonio. Another great ball game. We're tied at two, Missions and Saudis. Short has completed six innings four different times this season in his first 14 starts. Going to try to do it tonight in start number 15 as Albert Fabian leads it off. The lefty takes a first pitch fastball for strike one. It was just the 73rd pitch for Short, who faces the bottom third of the Missions lineup here. Fabian, Verdugo, and Hoffman. The 0-1. Fastball.

0: ball inside. Fabian has struck out and was hit by the pitch in his two trips so far against Short, who we're told got some intel from the dugout. 1-1. Hard hit ground ball to second. Crisante sees it boot away from him. He picks it up and cannot transfer it to his hand. While he had about four different chances to make that play and just couldn't quite handle it. We'll see what they do scoring-wise on that one, but it's a play that probably needs to be made, and they will go air. I think that's correct. But Short had to switch jerseys because his usual number 17 was so soaked with sweat and humidity that he felt like it was a hindrance to him pitching. Got him a new jersey and sent him back out there. First pitch to Luis Verdugo, almost knocked Short down, takes it into center field for a line drive base hit. And again, the first two missions have reached here, as that was life flash before your eyes moment there for Short. A leadoff error to start an inning is just so brutal for a pitcher. Now with the game tied at two, San Antonio has a chance to break the tie with Wyatt Hoffman, the nine-hitter, who almost certainly will be bunting with Salas on deck. Corners are in for the Saudis, thinking about that, and he shows early. Here comes Logan charging in, and the pitch is bunted foul. Right at home plate, straight behind the home plate umpire. It's 0-1. Hoffman drove in the first run for San Antonio on a sac fly. Just his second missions RBI, and this is fourth game. The 0-1, he shows again and offered at it. No, they say, he did not go. It should be down the first base side. They appealed it to the third base umpire. And they're just going to say it's a hit by pitch. As Hoffman stepped back and got hit in the leg, and seeing a replay, it seems like he did pull it back. So this is a tough spot now as Alec Baker gets ready. The Amarillo bullpen. Ethan Salas coming up. The bases are loaded and there's nobody out. In a 2-2 game, Hoffman hit by the pitch, showing bunt. And now Salas, who singled his last time, has a chance. First pitch swing and a ground ball through the middle. It's a base hit. One run is in. Here comes number two. Ethan Salas drives in two and gives San Antonio the lead. This all started on a bad path with an error, and that'll be the end for Short, as hitting coach and acting manager Ty Wright's going out there to get him. Error, single, hit by pitch, single. It's given San Antonio a 4-2 lead here, as they're going to talk about it at least. They haven't called for Baker yet. The lefty Roberts coming up, and now they are going to call for Baker. So Short exits after seeing San Antonio take the lead. We're going to break and come back for the pitching change with Baker coming in next on News Talk 940 AM.
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2: Call to the Bullpen is brought to you by Rosa's Cafe and Tortilla Factory here in San Antonio. Alec Baker's on to throw in a sticky situation. The 26-year-old from Massachusetts on for the 19th time this season. They could use an effort like they got from him last time. He had the longest perfect relief outing in Amarillo franchise history. 10 up and 10 down. Last time he threw against Frisco back on June 26th. It's 4-2 San Antonio after a tie-breaking two-run single for Ethan Salas. They're at the corners for the left-handed swinging Kai Roberts. Still with nobody out. The pitch, swing and a line drive, base hit into center field. Jones scoops it up and will toss it back to second. Safe is the call. Oh, man, it looked like the runner went too far around there, Salas. And the call is safe. And they don't show it on replay. I thought he was out for sure, because they had it perfect behind him. But the call is safe, and we still haven't seen a replay. Brutal. So now it's 5-2 with runners at first and second, and still nobody out for Tirso Nalis, who takes a pitch outside for ball one. So all five of these runs are on short, although one of them is unearned because of the error that started this whole mess for Amarillo. And the pitch is outside. It's 2-0. So Baker, who had been scored upon in his previous five appearances before that perfect outing, had been scored upon in three out of his last five appearances before that perfect outing last time. He's in a jam here. Could use a ground ball and a 2-0, and he misses inside. The ball squirts away from Barriga, and the runners will move up. Well, this has turned disastrous in the bottom of the sixth for Amarillo. They've already seen three people touch home with nobody out. Now the runners are at second and third. Now on a 3-0, where Nalis takes ball four outside. So first base is open. Bases are now loaded. Gabby Hernandez is going to go out there to talk with Baker, who's allowed a hit and a walk in his first two hitters.

Bases loaded, nobody out for Jake Cunningham. San Antonio leads 5-2. First pitch, fastball in there for strike one. 94 from Baker, who's not too terribly far from where he pitched collegiately, about 4 hours up I-35 in Dallas at Dallas Baptist. The 0-1, down to the dirt, a great stop by Barriga to save a run. Keep the baseball right in front, and it's 1-1. The Saudis need a ground ball here in the worst way. Trying to get the force at home. The corners are even with the baseline. The middle infielders are back, so they'll concede another run to try to turn a double play with nobody out.

0: Florida shortstop Rojas will feed second for one, and they will go back to first in time to turn two. The run does score. Salas from third. And it's 6-2 now on a four-run six, but that is a huge Cavanaugh Beef Packers double play to put the first two outs on the board. So Roberts is at third. He's the only base runner remaining here for Braden Carpathios. First pitch to the lefty. Swing and a miss at a fastball, strike one. Baker sets, takes a big deep breath and drives home. Pitches outside, one and one. Eleven hits for San Antonio. They've scored all six of their runs in the last three innings after being held scoreless in the first three. The 1-1. Carpathios raises up the arms and takes a pitch inside. Ball two. Here's a set. Baker with a man at third and two down. Throws a 2-1. Grounded foul. The edge of the Sod Poodle first base dugout down that way. Baker trying to close the book on this nightmarish sixth. And Carpathios ropes a fly ball to right. Conocello's turned around, and it's over his head, off his glove and off the wall. He gets it in quickly to hold Carpathios to a single, but it drives in the fifth run of the inning and the seventh run of the game for San Antonio, who now leads it 7-2 on a frozen rope single, hit 105 off the bat. Conti got turned around and couldn't make that catch. And now the ninth man to hit in this inning is Ryan Jackson. First pitch to the righties, off the hands foul. It's the netting above the Saudis dugout. Well, this has been tough. San Antonio nearly matches their run total from the first two games of this series here in the inning. They have matched their total from the first two games here in the full game tonight. As the pitch to Jackson again is smoked to left center. This will get over Jones's head and one hop to the edge of the warning track. Carpathios waved around. There's going to be a play on a relay coming home. Rojas cuts him down. How about Jones getting to that ball on one hop? Relay to Rojas. Play at the plate is in time to prevent the eighth run to score. But it's a huge sixth inning for San Antonio. They lead 7-2 going to the seventh on News Talk 940 AM.
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2: Amarillo has dug themselves quite a hole here after a five-run bottom of the sixth inning for San Antonio. 7-2 Missions lead as you go to the top of the seventh, and Alberto Barriga leads it off. Against Sudrock Franco, the first reliever, who went 1-2-3 in the sixth. He throws a fastball down the middle at 98 miles per hour for strike one. Well, it was almost a six-run sixth inning, if not for the effort by Jones and Rojas to cut down Carpathios at the plate. The 0-1. Way inside as Barriga ends up on his belly, hopping out of the way of a baseball inside. He's going to dust himself off as he will call time. Two runs on just five Amarillo hits compared to 13 for the Missions tonight. Here's the 1-1. It's outside. 2-1. That's very funny from that fan. Of course, Barriga not flopping at all, but he says, come on, SGA. I think the Spurs fans are a little bit tired of Shea Gilgeous-Alexander's antics with the Thunder. 2-1. It's outside, ball three. But the Spurs can't be that mad because they got the last laugh over SGA and the Thunder this season, winning Game 7 of the Western Conference Finals at OKC. 3-1, Barriga is ready for the pitch from Franco, and here it is. Swinging a tapper foul right at home plate on a fastball. Death, taxes, and Spurs fans thinking SGA is flopping. 3-2. Barriga trying to start something here from the Soddies. Payoff pitch. Line shot foul off the netting. Comes back and lands between home plate and the mound. And that stretched out protective netting here at Nelson Wolf. Soddies need base runners in the worst way. Franco sets up. Closes off and throws a fastball outside, ball four. Good lead for Barriga and a good opening plate appearance at the top of the seventh here for Amarillo. There's Gavin Logan now, the nine hitter in his first start of the season at first base. Double and a strikeout tonight in the nine hole for Gavin. Left-handed swinger against the righty Franco. Sees a first pitch fastball, dot the outer edge for strike one. 97 on the sinker. Here's Franco. His torso pointed to the right of third, missing badly outside with a curveball. Easy take there for Logan, and it's 1-1. The leadoff man Rojas on deck, and the Soddies down by five here in the seventh. They're going to have to get to it earlier than they did last night with the ninth inning comeback and ultimately one-run victory. 1-1. It's a pop fly foul on the third base side, and it's 1-2 on Logan. Amarillo got two hits with two outs in the fifth inning, a single for Luis, and then what was at the time a go-ahead double for Crisantes. Since then, six unanswered for San Antonio. The 1-2. It's outside with a curveball, 2-2. Goes from 97-98 to 82-83. Big MPH difference for this right-hander Franco in his first season with the Padres. His 2-2. Logan grounds it softly to first base. That's a fair baseball that stayed inside the line for five.

Abian, who takes it to the bag for the first out here in the top of the seventh. So that completes the third trip through the Amarillo lineup. Here's Anderson Rojas coming up for a fourth time tonight. Oh for 2 with a walk. A couple of balls on the ground. Franco will step back and look Barriga back to second. First pitch is a breaking ball. Called a strike. Right through the back door. Check on the Reed Beverage scoreboard update here in the Texas League during this top of the seventh. Action all around the league. Everybody just about in the same spot in the game. Here's Franco throwing an 0-1. It's inside at the shins of Rojas. Here it's 7-2 San Antonio. In Wichita, the wind surge lead Tulsa Drillers 7-4 in the top of the seventh. Midland continues to lead Frisco 6-0. Rough Riders do have one single hit. They're down by 6. The pitch is low and inside to Rojas, and it's 2-1. Well, Corpus Christi had a no-hitter through 6 innings, and then they gave up a 5 spot in the 7th to Northwest Arkansas, so it's 5-2 Naturals in the top of the 8th there. And Springfield leads the Arkansas Travelers 10-4. Going to the bottom of the 6th at Route 66. It's your Reed Beverage scoreboard update. 2-1 to Rojas. Swinging a soft tapping ground ball up the third base line. It's touched foul by Verdugo. Was running down that line and then turned left at the last moment right before it got to Luis's glove. 2-2 now. The Amarillo down 7-2. Rojas will get back to the box and then use his batter timeout. Not going to get sped up for any reason. 2-2 with Logan, with Barriga at second. Franco's pitch is grounded softly to second base on a big waist-high hop for Ryan Jackson. He'll underhand flip to first in time, and there's two down with Barriga now at third base. Amarillo at minimum needs to get him in. Hansel Luis coming up with the Saudis down by 5. Hansel singled his last time with 2 down in the 5th and scored on the Crisantes double. Switch hitter bats left and sees a first pitch in tight for ball 1 on a slider. That one's a little bit firmer at 86 for Franco, who comes set. His torso is facing the third baseman inside the line. He's totally closed off to the plate. You can see the number 9 on his back as he throws a 1-0 almost to the backstop. A good pick by Salas to keep it in front. And it's 2-0. Still switch out the baseballs. Big spot here for Luis, trying to cut into this 5-run lead. Broncos 2-0. It's a backdoor slider in there. Called a strike, 2-1. Luis lined out at triple digits off the bat in each of his first 2 at-bats and then did get a line drive down in front of Roberts last time. The 2-1. Outside again with the slider. It's in the mid-80s, and it's 3-1 on Luis with Crisantes on deck. Amarillo needing to make a move here in the 7th. Can't wait till the last couple innings with this big of a deficit.

0: said. Here's a 3-1. Fastball hacked at and missed. Well, Hansel, to his credit, got the number one swing off there. Ended up with just one hand on the bat as he almost pulled his calf or hamstring there, I think. He steps out of the box to stretch it out. And now it's 3-2 with two outs and a man at third. Broncos 3-2 pitch. Luis cracks a line drive left center field. It's down for another two-out hit and RBI for Hansel. And Amarillo chips away. 7-3. Had to have that one and got it. As Luis drives in another run. 42nd RBI of the season. Amarillo, in the third time facing Franco this season, finally has their first run off of him. It's five scoreless innings before this top of the seventh inning. Now here's Crisantes, who drove in his 21st run with a line shot double last time. First pitch swing and a slow roller to third, circled up by Verdugo. Next to the third base bag, he wings across in time. And the side is retired. But Luis chips in 7-3 as we go to the seventh inning stretch, brought to you by Northwest Texas Healthcare System here in San Antonio on News Talk 940 AM.
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0: Soddies can't afford to let any runs cross the rest of the night tonight. Down by 4, 7-3, San Antonio leads as we go to the bottom of the seventh after they're all stretched out here in our seventh inning stretch, brought to you by Northwest Texas Healthcare System. Mission scored five times in the sixth and sent all nine men to the plate. So Albert Fabian led off the sixth. He leads off the seventh against Alec Baker. Right-hander throws his first, and it's a line shot base hit past the reach of Rojas into left center field as Fabian sprints around first, will slam on the brakes and go back there with a leadoff single. Well, Amarillo has also thrown not one but two men out at the plate in this game. They got Braden Carpathios at the plate to prevent that sixth inning run from scoring against Baker earlier. Here's Luis Verdugo, who singled. One of five San Antonio hits in the sixth inning. Swings and fouls a breaking ball back to the screen. Strike one as the wave is going around Nelson Wolf. Baker's 0-1. Slider that lands on the outer third. Good spot there. And it's 0-2 on Verdugo, who's 2-for-3 with a pair of hard-hit singles in this game.

0: The 0-2.
1: Fastball a little bit up. Luis Verdugo from La Paz, Mexico. A lot of Mexican players in this series. Fitting in a Latin cultural city like San Antonio. That's strike three called on a breaking ball for Baker. Just the third strikeout tonight for Amarillo pitching. Strikeouts brought to you by Optimum, and that's a good bounce back after the leadoff single. The final line on Avery Short, the starter. He goes 5+, allows 10 hits for his second straight start. 6 runs, only 4 of the 6 earned because of the error. Walks 2 and strikes out 2. There's Wyatt Hoffman, San Diego native. Right on right, swings and hits a shallow fly ball to center. Well, it's deeper than I originally thought. Backing up is Jones, and he makes the catch in central center. And there's 2 down here in the bottom of the 7th, with San Antonio leading 7-3 and out-hitting Amarillo 14-6 in this game. And here's Ethan Salas. Drove in the first 2 of the 5-6 inning runs with a rolling single through the middle. 2 hits plus a walk tonight for the Padres' number 1 prospect. First pitch to the lefty. Swing and a miss. Baker gets him to whiff at a heater for strike 1. Lively Thursday night crowd for the Flying Chanclas here in San Antonio. The 0-1. Low and away. $4,473 is the official attendance. My guess from earlier saying that it was right in the middle of the 2 games we played so far was right. Swing and a miss by Salas at a changeup. I'm just counting the small victories for us tonight. It's 1-2.

0: Here's his set. Baker's 1-2. He's upstairs, 2-2. Two and two. The runner goes for second. The pitch is grounded to second for Crisante, shuffling to his right. He fields it clean and tosses to first in time to retire the side. Leadoff single stranded by Baker. A seventh inning zero and a 7-3 San Antonio lead as we go to the eighth on News Talk 940 AM.
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0: Our call to the bullpen is brought to you by Rosa's Cafe and Tortilla Factory as we go to the top of the eighth here in San Antonio. It is 7-3. Missions lead the Soddies as the right-hander Clark Candiotti from Scottsdale, Arizona makes another bullpen appearance.

appearance for the Missions. He faces Amarillo for the first time in his 13th outing after he was promoted to Double-A from High A in the middle of May. His ERA is 13. His WHIP is 2.23, and he's allowed 4 earned runs in his last 2 outings. And in his last 5 outings, has allowed 8 earned runs. So, there's a guy that seems to be vulnerable for a comeback. It might be this one. Middle third of the Sod Poodle lineup coming up, led off by Ben McLaughlin, who swings and loops the first pitch foul out of play on the third base side for strike one on a foul ball brought to you by Country Auto Group. It's McLaughlin, Jones, and Conicello. Sounds like three big bats in this Amarillo eighth. The 0-1 to Ben. It's a changeup that stays up and away. 1-1 from Candiotti. Fourth round pick in 2024 out of the University of Arizona. Father Tom pitched 16 years in the big leagues with Milwaukee, Cleveland, Toronto, the Dodgers, and the Athletics. And speaking of big league fathers, Dawson Brown warms up in the Amarillo bullpen. His father, Kevin Brown, threw 19 major league seasons. How about that? 1-2. Pitch to Ben. It's a breaking ball called strike three. Got him to look at a curve. Ben's down for a second time tonight. Here's Drew Jones. 17 game on base streak could be on the line here. 0-3. Pitch. Change up flutters in for strike one. 84 miles per hour. The 0-1. Slider upstairs to Drew, who's lined out to second at 105 off the bat, struck out swinging and tapped out to the pitcher. Tough luck tonight in the batted ball category for Amarillo. 1-1 is yanked way outside. It's 2-1. Candiotti holds his black glove next to his right cheek, steps towards first and throws home. Jones skewers it foul back to the screen. So if Dawson Brown does indeed come into this game after Candiotti, two guys that will be on the mound in this game have fathers with a combined 35 years of major league experience as Jones swings and misses and strikes out at a nasty changeup. Two up and two down with two Ks for Candiotti. Asadi's hopes are decreasing with each passing moment here. Down by four here in the eighth. It's Gavin Conicello, two more hits tonight. First pitch, curveball lands right in there for strike one. Well, Scottsdale, Arizona is not a bad place to be from. The 0-1, swinging a slow tapper foul up the first baseline where Robbie Robinson, the catching coordinator, is filling in as first base coach with JDV coaching third, with both Colina and Ronald Ramirez taking their scheduled days off this week. Look forward to having them both back next week. 0-2. Conicello's ready. The pitch. Fastball's outside. Good leave. 1-2. Big breath, a step towards first, and a 1-2 pitch. Conti just spoils it. Stays alive barely. Now he shakes and says yes to Salas. Drive home on a 1-2, and it

inside, almost clipped the inside right elbow of Conicello on its way by. Looks like Brown's ready to go for the bottom of the eighth. Candiotti's 2-2. Again, almost hits him. It leaks off Salas's glove to the backstop. It's gone from 0-2 to 3-2 on Conicello. Double and a single. He scored one of the three Amarillo runs back in the second. 7-3, San Antonio leads. Trying to take a 2-1 lead in this six-gamer. 3-2 to Conti. Swing and a deep belted drive foul. That ball was touched. 111 off the bat for Conicello on a ball that just hooked foul. An inside breaking ball that Conti got the barrel to the bat to. But it's just a long strike. Another 3-2 is ball four inside. A little bit low as well. What a quality plate appearance there for Conicello to draw a two-out walk. Now Jack Hurley hits with two outs and a man at first, and the Sonnies down by four. Being out-hit in this game 14-6. Still a glimmering beacon of hope here as Hurley takes a slider right down the middle for strike one. Jack's 0-2 with a sacrifice bunt tonight. Alfred Murillo starting to throw a baseball in the Amarillo pen as well. The 0-1 down to the dirt. Salas discards the mask quickly to pick it up and make sure Conicello is not thinking about going anywhere. One and one. The pitch down at the shoes. And Candiotti struck out the first two in this inning, but he has been around the strike zone a lot, but not in it enough since then. And that will draw a mound visit from the catcher Salas and the shortstop Hoffman, just to make sure that everybody's on the same page here. By the way, Franco goes two innings, allows one hit, one run. It was earned. He walks one and strikes out one. Five straight ones across his pitching line. The fourth time he faces Amarillo this year. The count 2-1 on Hurley with Conicello at first. Sonny's down by four. The pitch. Swing and a foul off of himself in the box. So now he's down on the seat of his pants, still seated on the dirt. Now he's trying to put some pressure on it and use the bat as like a cane to get himself up. Jack just trying to reset himself in that box, kicking and flexing out his left leg. It's the right front leg that has the protective padding on it, the shin guard that goes over the top of his right foot. It's the unprotected left foot that was in harm's way there. Now he's back in the lefty box and will call time as he's got the rec specs on. Prescription, not sunglasses, but just actual glasses that he wears instead of contacts to see. Cleans them all off and now is ready. 2-2. The pitch bounces to the backstop past Salas, and that's a free base for Conicello, who jogs it up to second. So another gap-closing run is at second base for Amarillo. Got one back in the seventh on a two-out RBI single for Hansel Luis, but this inning has dragged on for Candiotti. Two-out walk to Conicello. Now a wild pitch moves him to second, and it's 3-2 with two down on Hurley. Trying to keep the rally going. 3-2 pitch. Swing and a bouncer foul.

0: first base side, right off the facing of the Saudi dugout. Former Hokie Jack Hurley against the former Wildcat Candiotti. 3-2. Seventh pitch coming, and Jack swings and misses at a changeup for strike three. Candiotti does strike out the side and work around some two-out trouble. We go to the bottom of the eighth at San Antonio 7, Amarillo 3 on News Talk 940 AM.
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0: Our call to the bullpen is brought to you, you know it, by Rosa's Cafe and Tortilla Factory here as we go to the bottom of the eighth. Sadie's chasing four runs down 7-3. It's time now for Dawson Brown, recently 25-year-old. Throws to Kai Roberts and gets a swing and a tapper foul for strike one. It's 2-3-4 for the Missions on the strength of a 5-run bottom of the sixth inning lead by 4. Roberts, Ornelas, and Cunningham coming up here in the home eighth as Brown throws an 0-1. It's a little bit low and it's 1-1. Dawson made two appearances on the last home series against Frisco through 3 1/3 innings of 4 earned run ball. 6 Ks and 3 walks. The pitch is tap foul, and it's 1-2. Well, Roberts was right in the middle of all that junk. The sixth inning, 5 runs on 5 hits, helped out by an Amarillo error too. The 1-2. It's off the glove of Barriga. 2-2 from Brown. He's thrown 9 innings so far and allowed 5 earned runs. 8 total runs. He's walked 11 and struck out 10. But 8 of the 11 strikeouts happened in his first 2 outings. As that ball hits Kai Roberts on a bounce. And then it caught Barriga as well. So a leadoff hit by pitch here in the 8th. I meant to say 8 of the 11 walks were in the first 2 outings. Since then, he's been much more in the strike zone. Pitched very well to earn the promotion to Amarillo at the end of his time in Hillsboro. His last 6 outings, he allowed just 3 runs over 10 1/3 innings. 13 Ks. Still toss Roberts back to first. He's 26 for 26 stealing bases this season, including one tonight. And now he'll run for second. Pitches inside. Barriga on the money to second, but it's not in time. He got the jump. 2 for 2 tonight. 27 for 27 on the season. That's remarkable. It's the most stolen bases for any minor leaguer this season without being caught.

0: count is 0-1 on Ornelas. Here's the set. The 0-1 pitch. Swing and a line drive foul. Brown hangs that right arm down and comes set. His 0-2. It's a fastball just a little bit outside. It's 1-2 on Ornelas. And now the set. Roberts hops off of second and on a 1-2. Throws a slider low. Down at the shoes of Tirso, T-I-R-S-O, who has tripled and walked twice in the game tonight. His OPS for the season back up to an even 800 for San Antonio. As the pitch is swung at and missed, strike three. Well, Brown quick pitched him there. Leadoff hit by pitch. Then he strikes out Ornelas for the first out here in the bottom of the eighth, with San Antonio leading by a score of 7-3. Here's Jake Cunningham from the right side, seeing a first pitch fastball for strike one. Here's the set. Brown with Roberts running for third. The pitch is swung at and missed. Barriga rips there. Not in time. This guy is a stolen base machine. Kai Roberts, it's all about the jump, kids. You want to be a good base stealer, you got to get a good jump. Doesn't matter how fast you are. I mean, it does. It didn't hurt, right? And that is an actual plane flying above Nelson Wolf from Lackland Air Force Base. Not an earthquake. Three stolen bases tonight. He's 28 for 28 on the season. Now on an 0-2, Cunningham is punched out. Nice slider right at the knees as the fighter jets fly on by above us. Two straight Ks brought to you by Optimum for Dawson Brown, and there's two down. Absolutely, positively, half to keep this guy at third base and prevent him from scoring. First pitch swing for Braden Carpathios and a bouncer foul to the first base coach. And it's a little, I don't want to say scary, but it's a little unsettling when you can't see the planes because the sun has set and the sky is pitch black above us. It's good to know that the Americans have some stealth going out there. There's a backdoor slider for strike two, and Brown is dialed in now after the leadoff hit by pitch. Trying to strike out the side in order after it. And now on an 0-2, throws a fastball outside. 94 with the heater. 1-2. And here it is. Swing and a miss. He struck him out. That is good stuff from Dawson Brown on a back foot slider. He K's the side. Leaves a man at third. San Antonio 7, Amarillo 3. Going to the top of the ninth next on News Talk 940 AM.
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5: Last licks for the Soddies. This was the magic inning last night when they took a one-run deficit and turned it into a one-run victory. So our call to the bullpen is brought to you by Rosa's Cafe and Tortilla Factory here. Right-hander Johan Moreno is on to throw, protecting a 7-3 lead, so not a save situation here for this San Antonio right-hander. Moreno throws for the 26th time this season. 5-for-6 in save opportunities, and he faces 8-9-1 for Amarillo. Alberto Barriga checks a swing. They'll appeal the first, and he did not go. It is ball one. Barriga, Logan, and Rojas against Moreno. He's got an ERA of 4.28. It's been good recently. It's a fastball swung at and missed. 1-1 on Barriga, who's got a walk, a run scored, and a sac fly and an RBI tonight. It's been a productive night in the 8-hole for Alberto, who sees Moreno twist around and throw 1-1. Slider right at the bottom shelf. Soddies need base runners in the worst way. The 1-2 is outside, 2-2. This is going to be a tough hill to climb here for Amarillo. The pitch, swing and a miss. He struck him out on a slider off the plate. Barriga ended with just one hand on the bat. Gavin Logan now, his first start at first base, swinging at a first pitch fastball back to the screen for strike one. A double, a strikeout, and a rollover to first tonight for Logan, who sees an 0-1, and he takes it upstairs, a ball and a strike. Logan's done a great job at first. He's made every play that he's needed to make. All you can ask. Moreno steps back and winds home for 1-1. Swing and a miss. Moreno reminds me the way that he sets up and winds up of Yoshinobu Yamamoto with the Dodgers with that step back. It's similar to Yamamoto's pitching motion. World Series MVP last year for LA. 1-2, the pitch. Swing and a miss. He struck him out with a fastball. The last five outs recorded for San Antonio via the strikeout after they only had four Ks through the first seven innings. Now it's Anderson Rojas, the last hope for Amarillo, down by four here in the ninth, 7-3.

0: First pitch to the lefty. Swinging a ground ball foul right behind Robbie Robinson. Crowd of around 4,500 tonight realizing, oh wait, we're one out away from a victory. The pitch, swing and a miss. 0-2. Can't argue with the environment here in San Antonio. They always do it right. And two, Moreno throws, and Rojas lifts a pop-up foul. It's a foul ball brought to you by Country Auto Group down the left field side. 0-2 still. Moreno trying to finish it off. His 0-2 pitch, swing and a miss. He struck him out. That's your ball game. Final six outs recorded via the strikeout for San Antonio, and they win it 7-3 to take a 2-1 lead in this series. The Courtyard by Marriott Amarillo Downtown postgame show comes up next on News Talk 940 AM.
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0: Welcome back to San Antonio in the Courtyard by Marriott Amarillo Downtown postgame show. Soddy's on the wrong end of it tonight. 7-3 your final. The Missions do take a 2-1 lead in this 6-game series. I'm Eric Bach. This is News Talk 940 AM. And we're so glad you're with us. Well, Amarillo scored first in the top of the second inning. Good team offense. Leadoff double for Gavin Conicello. Jack Hurley bunted him over to third, and Alberto Barriga drove him in with this sac fly. The 1-2 again. Barriga swings and hits a deep fly ball. This should be plenty deep enough to score the game's first run to left as Ornelas is back to the edge of the warning track. Tagging and sprinting home as Conicello and Amarillo leads. 1-0 on the 7th double A RBI for Alberto Barriga. And Avery Short worked well early in the game to get himself out of a two-on, two-out jam to get a nice ground ball to Anderson Rojas to get out of the threat unscathed. Here's his 1-0 pitch. Swing and a softly struck ground ball up the middle. Rojas on the second base side. Fields and throws to first in time. Had him played up the middle. Great play. Short leaves two. Keeps the Soddies up 1-0. And then Demetrio Crisantes in the fifth broke a 1-1 tie with this RBI double over the center fielder Kai Roberts' head. From the stretch, the 0-1. Swinging another line drive to center, but this one's at Roberts. And no, Roberts reaches up and doesn't get it. He did not make the catch as the ball goes to the base of the wall. Luis speeds around third, and Crisantes breaks the tie in the fifth with a 104-mile-per-hour laser double straight over the center fielder's head, cutting through the wind for the Amarillo lead. And then Hansel Luis got a run back with a two-out RBI single in the top of the seventh to give Amarillo a glimmer of hope. Franco's 3-2 pitch. Luis cracks the line.

0: drive left center field. It's down for another two-out hit and RBI for Hansel. And Amarillo chips away, 7-3. Had to have that one and got it. And that was it for the Saudis offensively. They're held off the board in the eighth and ninth. Three runs on six hits and one costly Amarillo error that started the ball rolling in that five-run sixth inning for San Antonio that was the difference in this baseball game. Seven runs on 14 hits for the Missions. They don't make an error. Franco gets the win. He's 5-3. Short gets the loss. He's 3-2 as Avery goes five innings of 10 hit, six-run ball. Only four of the six runs were earned. He walks two and strikes out two. Two innings of one-run ball for Alec Baker, and Dawson Brown strikes out the side in his one inning of relief. Ultimately, it's six strikeouts and three walks for Amarillo with those 14 hits allowed. It all happened in 2 hours and 39 minutes in front of a crowd of 4,473 here on this Thursday night in San Antonio. We're going to break and come back with our Play of the Game brought to you by Street Auto Group. That's next here on News Talk 940 AM.
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0: Welcome back to the second and final segment of the Courtyard by Marriott Amarillo Downtown postgame show here from San Antonio. A 7-3 Sod Poodle loss tonight to the Missions. 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While Amarillo was kept alive tonight by two separate outfield assists at home plate, the first of which belongs to Gavin Conicello. It's our Play of the Game brought to you by Street Auto Group. Let's listen in. 1-0 pitch. Swing a little flare right field side. It is down for a base hit, and they're going to try it with Fabian. Here comes Conicello's throw. It's there. They cut him down. Conti on one big hop, picked by Barriga at home, keeps the game tied at one on a frozen rope from right. And that is your Play of the Game, brought to you by Street Auto Group. Let's take a look at our Reed Beverage scoreboard update here in the Texas League. Midland, oh, it's a game in Frisco. It was 6-0, but the Rough Riders have come back. They're down 6-4 in the ninth. Tulsa leads Wichita 11-7 in the top of the ninth. In Wichita, good game in Springfield, 10-8. The Cardinals lead the Arkansas Travelers, who are in the first week of their two-week road trip that will finish next week in Amarillo. Northwest Arkansas beats Corpus Christi 5-4. That's some good news. And in the Arizona Diamondbacks organization, AAA Reno is in Tacoma. They lead the Rainiers 1-0 in the top of the fourth inning. Hillsboro tied at 2 with Spokane, 2-2 in the top of the fifth. And single-A Visalia leads Inland Empire. Whew, they got a lot of runs down there in Inland Empire, 8-6. How about a 6th spot in the bottom of the first inning for Inland Empire? And then an 8th spot for Visalia in the top of the third. That is insane. So 8-6 Rawhide going to the fourth, and the Arizona Diamondbacks themselves were off today. Tomorrow, July 3rd, they start a series at home against the Milwaukee Brewers. That's your Reed Beverage scoreboard update here on the postgame show. And let's look ahead to tomorrow. It's Friday night, July 3rd.

0: people to confine their proposals to the tower's observation deck. In New York City, Danya J. Powers, Fox News.
1: Florida law enforcement is searching for a missing teenager with autism.
2: Florida's Department of Law Enforcement has issued its first ever spectrum alert for an autistic teen gone missing from DeLand outside Daytona Beach. The new alerts became part of the state's toolkit for mobilizing resources for a person believed to be in danger, like amber alerts for children and silver alerts for seniors. A spectrum alert will trigger electronic road signs to display information and other emergency alerts to be issued. For this specific case, they're looking for 17-year-old Dominic Harris, who could be traveling to Alabama. In Miami, Eben Brown, Fox News.
1: U.S. employers pulled back on hiring last month, adding only 57,000 jobs, less than half the previous month's total. The Labor Department says the unemployment rate declined to 4.2% from 4.3% in May. I'm Lee Silicera. This is Fox News.
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7: Great radio stations across the land, along with Polo. Monica is in for Sam. It is the Joe Pags Show. Glad to have you along for the ride. Thanks for stopping by. There's a lot going on a Thursday. I was on Newsmax a little while ago. Well, earlier today, about 2 hours ago. And the question was, why are Democrats less patriotic than Republicans? And I didn't realize this because I don't do panels a lot. I like to go on and just be solo when I do these hits on TV. Because panels, you can get lost in the panel and it gets kind of weird. But along with some guy from the Obama administration, there I was. His name was like Marwan, something like that. And the question was first to him, why is it that Democrats are like in the 40 percentile? There's some estimates say 29% of Democrats would claim that they are patriotic and proud to be an American. And he was asked this question, and his answer was, well, Donald Trump is bad, and Donald Trump this and that, and Donald Trump, and Trump, and that's why his approval rating is so low, and Trump, Trump, Trump, Trump, Trump. What are you talking about? The question wasn't, do you like Donald Trump? The question was, why is it that so few Democrats and so many Republicans are either not proud or proud to be an American citizen, proud of the country? We're about to celebrate the 250th anniversary. 50 years ago, when we celebrated the 200th, I remember how proud everybody was. Nobody, like, hated the country. You've got an entire party now, the Democrat Party, that is filled with country haters now. So much so that people like Dan Goldman, who's a progressive lefty idiot, is, like, trying to distance himself away from these communists that are taking over his own party. You've got people being elected who are absolutely communists, and many of them pushing for the more Islamification of the country. And the reason I say that is because it's true. You got this woman that was just elected in New York who converted to Islam a few years ago, and has said things like she wishes she could wipe her hands on the American flag as she was finishing her dinner or something. And, you know, not very long ago, she talked about the fundamental change or destruction of the system in the United States. And you've got this woman in Colorado who just won some primary, who just hates the country and basically blames the United States for the attacks of 9/11. I kid you not. Then, of course, you've got Mamdani in New York City, and then all the

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7: Hi, great to have you. Thanks. I appreciate you stopping by. There's a lot going on the Joe Pag Show. Ruthie Bloom will join us from Israel talking about the latest on the MOU. How is that going over in Israel? We get into all of it. How's that going over in Israel? I tell her, I didn't want us to go in to begin with, but once we're there, I want us to win overwhelmingly. How is that? What's the response in Israel to the MOU? What's really going on between Israel and Lebanon? Now, listen, I even tell her that a lot of you who listen to or watch me aren't engaged by what's going on in Iran. And if you are engaged, I'm not talking about you. But I know from the uploads that I do, from the videos that I do, from the YouTube stuff that I do, from all of the social media stuff, and when I cover the topic here, a lot of you are not engaged in what's going on in Iran. You're more engaged about what's happening with your gas prices. And I get that. We're very far away from Iran. We're very far away from the Middle East. And to be so engulfed with news and information from there all the time is not easy. But I do want to get a perspective from there. How is it being taken by the Israelis? What's really going on in Lebanon? Are you really kicking Christian people out of their homes? What's the latest on the negotiation with Iran? Can we believe them at all? It's a good conversation with Ruthie. Make sure you stick around for that. And then we've got Mark Lucas on the program. Mark Lucas is somebody who's looking out for veterans, and he's doing so by ensuring that veterans get the very best care from the VA. And he says right now it's really not happening. But I want to get your take on somebody coming here illegally, having a baby, and the baby suddenly is subject to the jurisdiction thereof and gets full citizenship rights. It was never the intention of the 14th Amendment. I'm not kicking or beating a dead horse. I'm just not. What I'm asking you is very simple. Do you agree with me that when somebody comes here and has a baby, and that somebody who's having the baby is a foreign national who has citizenship elsewhere, do you agree with me that that baby that's being born is then a foreign national of the same country where that person came from, and therefore is subject to the jurisdiction of that country and a citizen of that country? Do you agree with that? Because if you do, then you agree with me that the 14th Amendment was interpreted incorrectly by the Supreme Court on Tuesday. You'd have to. It doesn't make any sense. President Trump has every right. Listen, I saw Chip Roy earlier today going on and on about how we need to shut down immigration completely. Nobody gets to come in. Done. Have a nice day. Shut it down. Just absolutely shut down immigration until we fix it so that it works. Because right now it's not working. You know, you keep hearing about immigration reform. And I'm like, what do you have to reform it? You've got laws in the books. Just follow them. Well, now you do need reform. And the reform needs to look like we need to stop people from coming here illegally, having babies, and then slowly but surely taking over the country by having citizens that have allegiance and have a jurisdiction with another country. Going to be Bob in Maryland. Bob, what's going on? Hi.
8: Hi, Joe. How are you?
7: Living the dream, man. Talk to me.
8: Happy 250th birthday, sir.
7: Back at you.
8: I love this country. I'm calling. I grew up in the New York City area. And my sister, she's married to an Italian immigrant. He's here on a green card legally.
7: Yeah.
8: But the way he got here in his family, what they've been doing is his grandmother came here when she was pregnant with her mom so that she was born here. And then when mom was ready to move here, she got to skip the lottery because she was born on the U.S. soil, so her whole family could come here.

0: I'm 5'11".
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15: 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New interview up and running with Grover, not Gordon. I was going to say Gordon Lightfoot. Grover Norquist. Grover Norquist from ATR.org, which is Americans for Tax Reform. Had him on yesterday, but it's a good long interview. We have a good long piece of interview on there to talk about where did taxes come from? Why do we pay income tax? Why did it go over the original? I thought it was 3%. He said it was 7% for the top rate. Why did it go over that? And only people that were making, in today's dollars, $11 million a year would have to pay that 7% back in the day. It would never go any higher. Now, of course, you've got people that are paying almost 40 cents on the dollar when it comes to taxes. And you got people like the DSA, the Democrat Socialists of America, basically communists, who want to raise it even higher. If they could, they'd make it 90 or 95%. I think that Ilhan Omar at one point said she thinks it can be 95% for the top income makers. Now, why would you ever work your face off to end up giving 95% of your earnings to somebody else just for free because you have to? So we talk about where that came from, what we can do to actually cut back on spending. Then he breaks into why Social Security is a Ponzi scheme. And he's dead on right. Just go to joepags.com/YouTube, joepags.com/YouTube. Definitely want to hear from you. Let me go to Susan, who is in Florida. Susan, what's on your mind? Hi.
16: Hey, Joe.
15: Hey.
16: I agree with you 100% about no men in female sports. Until they can figure out how to take the Y chromosome out of their systems, which you cannot do.
15: Right.
16: At least yet. They're male. And it's a very unfair competition.
15: Well, it is. And if you take it even further, Susan, thank you. 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If you think about it, even if you do get to a place where you feel like you're going to be a woman, you feel like you're going to be a girl, you start taking the estrogen, you start having body parts taken off of yourself. If you've already gone through a certain level of life, and you could probably make the argument that it's even before puberty, to where you are growing as a male, you've got thicker bones, thicker muscle bodies, bigger lung capacity, bigger heart capacity. You already have an unfair advantage. It doesn't make any sense. You could try it, even if you could take the Y chromosome.

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3: Great radio stations across the land, along with Polo. Monica is in for Sam. It is the Joe Pags Show. Glad to have you along for the ride. Thanks for stopping by. There's a lot going on. There's a lot to get to. Lots to talk about. We've got Ruthie Bloom at the bottom of the hour. Ruthie is in Israel, from Israel. Gives us the bird's eye view from Israel on Gaza, on Lebanon, on Iran, obviously. How do the Israelis feel about the MOU? How does she feel about what's going on in this conflict with Iran? Is the Strait of Hormuz open or closed? I asked her that as well. I'd like to know. So we're going to do that, all that, and then some of you just joining us. I was playing the U.S. Attorney Jeanine Pirro when we ended the hour last hour. I will bring it to you again, where she talks about why it's so important. There are people on the left acting like it's not a big deal that the reflecting pool is filled with algae or something, or it's not a big deal that it didn't, it's not fixed like Trump said he would fix it, or it's a huge deal because Trump sucks. He actually went out there himself and tried to fix the pool, I guess, which of course he didn't do. When Obama did it for millions and millions of dollars back in the day, nobody complained about it on the left. Now, when Trump tries to make it look nice, they're all complaining. It's very stupid. It's just really dumb. It's discernibly stupid and ignorant. Well, there are people alleged to have been tampering with the pool and the lining of the pool to make it worse, to vandalize it somehow. Those are the charges anyway. That Judge Jeanine, that you know from Fox, or U.S. Attorney Jeanine is who she is now, came out was talking about. And I'm going to play again what she had to say about the importance of our monuments, importance of the beautification of our country, the importance of making sure that we take care of these historic monuments and historic places. I agree with all of that. And then she starts taking a few questions from reporters. And like I said before we hit the break, and again, if you're just joining us, welcome. A former Olympic canoer is the guy who was charged with vandalizing the pool today.
4: Today, I thought it was important to call this press conference because one of the most offensive images that I hold in my mind are the images of national monuments that are being defaced, roped, torn down, graffitied, and damaged by individuals. I have a vivid memory of this happening several years ago and over time, where our national monuments and statues are being torn down. And this is not the way of a civilized society. It is anarchy.
3: And just to comment on that, remember not very long ago, she's alluding to it, they were ripping down statues, and as they were breaking the law, ripping down statues and just defacing things that are historically correct, and historically they were loved, a lot of these statues, because a lot of them were not these slave-owning Confederate soldiers. That's not true. They were just, I mean, they ripped down Abraham Lincoln in Boston. So when all that was going on, the excuse was, well, because history was bad and because colonialism bad and because slavery and this, that, and the other, and then, you know, we're going, what are you doing? You're making an excuse for bad behavior. You're making an excuse for criminal behavior. Well, Jeanine ain't playing that.
4: And our nation has weathered moments of anarchy and chaos in the past, and individuals have made a decision, many of them, to destroy and to damage national monuments, not taking into account the fact that the rest of the nation considers these monuments important and necessary to our history. But this unchecked vandalism and civil disorder turns into criminal behavior, and that's why we're here today. They are an affront to the dignity of our shared history, and we will not allow our sacred monuments to be roped off, defaced, or diminished.

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This is the only answer I can give, and it's a hypothetical one. Try, you know, again, I want to uphold the biblical veracity.

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3: The heat continues to build. I'm Ted Lindner, Fox News at Heat Dome. From Memphis to Milwaukee to Maine, millions of Americans dealing with the extreme heat, and is expected to continue into Friday into the holiday weekend. Fox's Michael Estime in D.C. with more.
4: We have excessive heat warnings that are in effect not just today but through tomorrow, meaning that at times it could feel like 115 degrees. Amtrak issuing speed restrictions because of the heat when temperatures pass 95 degrees to prevent the tracks from warping. So expect those restrictions to add at least 15 to 30 minutes to your trip, according to Amtrak. And D.C. isn't alone. Nearly 200 million Americans battling temperatures north of 90 degrees through the holiday weekend. It's shaping up to be the hottest 4th of July in the Northeast and, of course, across the Mid-Atlantic states in more than a decade.
3: Temperatures in New York, Philly, and D.C. hitting triple digits on Thursday. Could happen again on Friday. Mediated talks and hostilities in the Middle East wrapping up in Qatar. Fox's Jeff Paul with more.
5: The latest round of indirect talks between the U.S. and Iran wrapped up in Doha, Qatar. The latest, at least for now. Officials there saying that positive progress has been made, and they're already talking about when they will host the next round of discussions. That will likely happen, according to Qatari mediators, after the funeral for Iran's former Supreme Leader Ayatollah Ali Khamenei. Those ceremonies are set to start.

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3: Hi, everybody. I'm Jack Hanna. 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
3: Hi, I'm Tom.
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5: Is on in the east. I'm Ted Lindner, Fox News. From Memphis to Milwaukee to Maine, millions of Americans dealing with extreme heat heading into the 4th of July holiday weekend. Fox's Michael Estime is in D.C. with more.
6: We have excessive heat warnings that are in effect not just today but through tomorrow, meaning that at times it could feel like 115 degrees. Amtrak issuing speed restrictions because of the heat when temperatures pass 95 degrees to prevent the tracks from warping. So expect those restrictions to add at least 15 to 30 minutes to your trip, according to Amtrak. And D.C. isn't alone. Nearly 200 million Americans battling temperatures north of 90 degrees through the holiday weekend. It's shaping up to be the hottest 4th of July in the Northeast and, of course, across the Mid-Atlantic states in more than a decade.
5: Temperatures in New York City, Philly, and D.C. could hit triple digits again today. Mediated talks and hostilities in the Middle East wrapping up in Qatar. Fox's Jeff Paul.
7: The latest round of indirect talks between the U.S. and Iran wrapped up in Doha, Qatar. The latest, at least for now. Officials there saying that positive progress has been made, and they're already talking about when they will host the next round of discussions. That will likely happen, according to Qatari mediators, after the funeral for Iran's former supreme leader, Ayatollah Ali Khamenei. Those ceremonies are set to start this weekend, with the burial taking place on July 9th. Now, the latest technical talks reportedly centered around the full reopening of the Strait of Hormuz, as well as the unfreezing of Iranian assets. Iran's foreign minister says Tehran and Washington will work to establish a communication channel.
5: And a speeding, overcrowded passenger bus plunged from a highway in a rocky ravine in southwestern Pakistan today, killing at least 40 people, injuring 8 others in one of the deadliest road accidents in recent years. 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
5: Today, a Times Square New Year's Eve tradition will be used to mark a monumental American milestone. 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
18: The iconic ball drop that rings in each new year in New York City will also mark America's semi-quincentennial and kick off the next 250 years. The ball will descend 8 times, starting at 10 o'clock this morning for 2 U.S. territories, Guam and the Northern Mariana Islands. Then it's the New York City drop at midnight Eastern, July 4th, followed by drops for the other continental time zones, Alaska, Hawaii, and American Samoa. But unlike New Year's Eve, there will not be a massive crowd in Times Square. Each ball

0: 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In New York City, Gernal Scott, Fox News.
1: Extreme heat gripped in several states in the central and eastern U.S., not keeping millions of Americans from hitting the road and skies this 4th of July.
2: A record-setting 72 million Americans are expected to vacation this holiday weekend. Trending destinations this year include Seattle and Anchorage. Cruises out of Alaska are surging in popularity. The Sunshine State remaining a major draw, with Orlando, Fort Lauderdale, and Miami coming in the top 10. Despite the massive numbers, travel is only up 0.5% from last year. AAA says rising costs may be a factor. Domestic round-trip airfare is now averaging $830.
1: Fox's Dan Marie McNichol. AAA saying the nationwide average for a gallon of gas going for $3.84. Venezuela's interim president, Delcy Rodriguez, says the death toll in the twin earthquake tragedy from last week now stands at 2,595. Nearly 50,000 people remain unaccounted for. And more than 120 passengers and crew members on a Princess cruise ship that docked in San Francisco Thursday infected with a stomach virus. The Ruby Princess on a 20-day round-trip journey from San Francisco to Canada and Alaska. The CDC says 102 passengers, 23 crew members were stricken by neurovirus. I'm Ted Lindner. This is Fox News.
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1: Who's asking? 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
8: It's going to be another scorcher. I'm Dave Anthony, Fox News. Heat warnings or alerts are up from Kansas to Michigan, Tennessee over to North Carolina, and all the way up to Maine.
9: This is dangerous heat, a second day where the air temperatures will reach 100 degrees or better, but you throw in the humidity and it will feel anywhere from 105 to 115.
8: That's Fox Weather meteorologist Craig Herrera. It'll be as hot or almost as hot tomorrow on the 4th of July. President Trump says despite that, he plans a long speech in Washington celebrating America 250 today. He'll speak at Mount Rushmore.
10: There will be a flyover featuring the new Air Force One, Black Hawk helicopters, and a B-2 bomber, so that is expected to thrill the crowds watching below. Besides the president's remarks, the evening will culminate with a fireworks display lighting up the skies over Keystone and Rapid City, South Dakota.
8: That's Fox's Madeline Rivera. In Washington, a former Olympic canoeist is in trouble for what he did in the water in D.C. David Hearn, charged with felony destruction of property, accused of doing this to the reflecting pool.
11: The National Park Service employees observed Hearn actually forcefully and violently pulling up and removing the bottom liner with both hands.
8: That's the U.S. Attorney for D.C., Jeanine Pirro. It happened after President Trump hired a contractor to seal the bottom of the pool with blue paint. The president says vandals cut that lining as the pool turned to green from algae.
12: Hearn denies destroying anything and claims he was just examining the already peeled coating after stopping by the pool during a 64-mile bike ride. In a statement, his attorney saying this, quote, Davey Hearn is innocent. These charges are outrageous and should be alarming to every American.
8: Fox's Chandler Painter. Days after more U.S. and Iran talks with mediators trying to work out a final nuclear deal, Iran ready for days of mourning, a public funeral for the late Supreme Leader killed in the first day of the U.S. attacks with Israel. 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
8: Louisiana's attorney general has been indicted, facing criminal charges. But the state's governor wants to let his fellow Republican off the hook.
14: Louisiana Attorney General Liz Murrell was charged by an Orleans Parish grand jury with 16 counts, 8 for intimidation and 8 for malfeasance.

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1: I'm Adam Z with your Texas in the Morning Sports Report. The Dallas Wings won a close one against the Connecticut Sun last night. Final score, 86-83. Despite trailing by as much as 14 during the contest, the Wings had a stellar fourth quarter with Paige Becker scoring 11 by herself, including the game-winning free throw. Paige led the team in scoring with 25 points on 64% shooting, while also leading the team in rebounds and assists with 7 each. Becker spoke after the game about how her teammates contributed to her clutch fourth.
2: My teammates did a really good job of screening for me, getting me open off of ball screens, getting me open in transition, good play calling by the coaching staff, and just trying to be aggressive, read what the game is calling for. But really, I think it was just a full team effort in terms of us stepping up in the fourth quarter. So many different people stepping up throughout the entire 40 minutes and just playing a full game and not quitting until the final buzzer.
1: With the win, the Wings now have 12 wins and 8 losses. Their next game is this Sunday against the Toronto Tempo. Tip-off is set for 2, and coverage will be provided by KFAA. The Texas Rangers kicked off their home series last night against the Tigers, winning the game by a score of 10-4. Elias Diaz got the Rangers scoring started early with a solo home run in the bottom of the second inning.
3: 0-2.
4: Diaz cranks one to left. Green back, track turns, out of here!
1: The Rangers would tack on 4 more runs before Detroit fought back. Despite the Tigers cutting the Rangers' lead to 2, Josh Smith would hit a no-doubt solo shot in the 6th that took the wind out of their sails.
4: First pitch to the lefty Smith. He swings and hammers one to right field. That ball's not coming back. That one is long gone.
1: Both clips courtesy of Jared Sandler and the Rangers Radio Network. Nathan Eovaldi started the game for Texas, going 5 innings, giving up 6 hits and 3 runs while striking out 9 batters. The Rangers will be off today and be back in action tomorrow for Game 2 against the Tigers. First pitch is set for 3:05 with coverage on the Rangers Sports Network. The Houston Astros are getting set to open up a home series tonight against the team on top of the American League, the Tampa Bay Rays. Going into the contest, the Astros are coming off a 2-1 series loss to the Minnesota Twins, but they have won 6 of their last 10 games. First pitch for tonight is set for 7:15, with coverage being provided by Apple TV. With your Texas in the Morning Sports Report, I'm Adam C.
3: Coming up next, 9 innings. That's for amateurs. Try 132. I'm Mike Rogers. The story's just ahead on the other side of the news.
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0: Live cattle futures posted another discouraging market close yesterday, with late day pressure posting losses of 2 to 250 through the entire complex. August live cattle closed down $2.60, 239.22. October down $2.42 at 234.30. December live cattle closed down $2.35 at 234.42. Feeder cattle futures posted additional sharp market losses, with limited buyer interest anywhere in sight on the eve of the Independence Day holiday weekend. August feeders closed down $3.52 at 360.62. September feeders down $3.70 at 358.47. October feeders lost $3.72 to close at $355.57. The lean hog market bounced higher in nearby summer and fall contracts, although the tone of the market remains extremely weak. July lean hogs closed up 50 cents at $93.85. August lean hogs up $1.70 at $98.75. October lean hogs up 52 cents at $82.02. Class 3 milk was a mixed bag with single-digit moves. August lost a penny to close at $16.07 a hundred. The cotton market lost its positive grip after weekly export sales underperformed. Also, impending prices that was slow on holiday volume. July cotton closed at 72.57, down 71 points. December ended at 77.12, down 72. And March finished at 78.52, 67 points lower. Estimated volume was 29,623 contracts. In an overall quiet session, the corn market saw some late session profit taking to finish mixed to lower on the day. Supportive export demand helped lift old crop contracts at the front of the market. July corn closed up 4 pennies at 4.25. September corn closed up a quarter of a penny at 423. December corn down 0.75 cents at 441.5. Wheat faded off daily highs to close in a mixed manner. A combination of harvest pressure on the winter crop and a lack of fresh friendly news, plus a lower close for Motif wheat futures, all weighed on the wheat market. July Chicago wheat closed down 1.5 at 590.5. September Chicago wheat down 0.25 at 599.75. July Kansas City wheat up 3.75 at 627. September Kansas City wheat up 3.5 at 638.5. Oil prices steadied near pre-war lows as traders covered some bearish bets ahead of the holiday weekend. West Texas Intermediate rose 0.2% to settle at $68.69 a barrel. Brent gained 0.3% to close at $71.80 a barrel. Most U.S. stocks rose, and the Dow Jones Industrial Average rallied to another record, but more drops for computer chip companies and other winners of the artificial intelligence boom kept indexes mixed. The S&P 500 was flat at 7,483. The Dow Jones rallied 595 points to 52,900, and the NASDAQ sank 207 points to close at 25,383. With the Lone Star Farm and Ranch Report, I'm Chelsea Wade, TSN News.
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4: Here's hoping you're staring at a three-day weekend. Welcome into Friday, July 3rd. Gordon Deal with Nicole Murray coming up this half hour, battling the summer heat. Also, oldies music gets a spotlight, and the new Jersey Town All In for Independence Day. We'll have that story in about 20 minutes. As we get ready to set off on that much-needed summer vacation, scorching temperatures await. 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
5: Well, top three takeaways. Most heat-related illness is preventable. Hydration and cooling should begin before you start feeling ill. And if you feel confused, if you're fainted, if you have altered mental status, that's bad when it's in a hot environment, and that's a medical emergency.
4: Explain too, I guess, the medical conditions you might have that can complicate things, as well as medications you might be taking.
5: Sure, you bet. There are a number of different medications that can increase your risk for illness when it's hot. Diuretics, antihistamines, certain antidepressants, antipsychotic, certainly blood pressure medicine, some Parkinson's disease medicines, certain medicines for bladder issues. And all said, patients should not stop their medicines during hot times. Just be especially careful to stay hydrated.
4: And are there folks with medical conditions who struggle more so than others?
5: Well, in general, those that are most vulnerable are adults over 65, infants and young children, individuals with heart disease or lung disease, individuals with severe obesity. If you're working outside, if you're an athlete, and certainly if you're socially isolated and don't have things to cool the temperature in your home, like an air conditioner or a fan, those are all people that are more at risk.
4: Mm. What if we're traveling, doctor?
5: Traveling in a car?
4: Anywhere.
5: Yeah, really important. You want to make sure you've got your fluids in your car. You want to make sure you've got an air conditioner in your car. You want to make sure your windows are open. You want to make sure you're not excessively dressed. And you're checking in with people in the back of the car. Make sure they're doing okay.
4: Talk more about prep. When we see the weather forecast, it's supposed to be, you know, upper 90s, 100 degrees maybe. Should you be drinking, 20 ounces of water before you even leave the house that morning? What do you recommend?
5: That's a great question. In general, I would bring a thermos with you, anywhere from 18 to 32 ounces, and plan on working your way through a full thermos two or three times a day. The practical check, if you're going to the bathroom regularly, you've got enough fluid in you. If you're not, that's a problem.
4: Okay. And then explain, I guess, the risks here associated with extreme heat.
5: Yeah. Two are heat exhaustion and heat stroke. Heat exhaustion are when you have confusion, dizziness, and your body's ability to self-regulate with sweating and other is not working. So that's heat exhaustion, the way you treat that is get yourself into a cool environment and hydrate.

A late-night shutout advances Switzerland and eliminates Algeria. Spain also knocked out Austria with a shutout, and Portugal moves on to the round of 16, beating Croatia. I'm Dave Anthony. This is Fox News.

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3: Happy 4th of July. I'm Dave Anthony, Fox News. They're just now celebrating that in two American territories, Guam and the Northern Mariana Islands, where it's midnight. And in New York's Times Square, the ball that drops New Year's Eve just dropped and will seven more times.
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1: Nearly 13 million kids in the U.S. face hunger. 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

0: When news breaks, you get the inside story that no one else has. 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
1: All right, 25 now till the top of the hour. Toll free, it's 800-941-SEAN if you want to be a part of the program. Broadcasting from South Dakota tonight, Hannity, two-hour edition. We are covering all the events at Mount Rushmore. I'm looking at the rundown. There's a part of me that wants to share it with you, but there's a bigger part of me that would rather you watch it and be

surprised by all the incredible things that are going to unfold during this two-hour period of time. If I have one challenge tonight, I mean, we have so many great guests that are planning on joining us. It's going to be to get them on. I'm excited to do it. I'm excited to be a part of it. I'm also working on Saturday from 7 p.m. to midnight. We'll be working.

0: 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And going to a game or meet is a chance to see the stars of tomorrow shine today. 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We want to hear from you. 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
2: 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A great Hannity tonight, 2 hours, 9 to 11. Probably one of the best celebrations for the 250th anniversary. Ron DeSantis is here in South Dakota. We'll talk to him next. We'll get to your calls today as well, 800-941-SHAWN. As we continue, again, Hannity from Mount Rushmore tonight at 9 Eastern. To mark the 25th anniversary of 9/11/01, the Tunnel to Towers Foundation, they are embarking on the most comprehensive commemoration in their history, one that honors the past, serves those in need today, and educates the generations of tomorrow. At the heart of this effort is the Steel Across America nationwide campaign. 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

0: right, let's get to our busy phones. Toll free, it's 800-941-SHAWN if you want to be a part of the program. Let's go to New York and say hi to John. John, welcome to South Dakota. Happy Friday, sir. How are you?
1: Happy Friday. Happy 250th to us. And
0: amen.
1: On you hanging out there at the Mount Rushmore. I think about Hitchcock's movie whenever I hear about Mount Rushmore with the Cary Grant, North by Northwest. Very exciting film. And a great interview, by the way, you just did with those two guys. My main point, Sean, I want to get to, is very, very apropos to what you're talking about today with the education and the trucks and everything. And that is that ground central for the Islamic Communist Party, I believe, is right in the center of every university and most.
0: Well, why do you call it the Islamic Communist Party? What do you mean by that?
1: Well, I think there's a difference because I believe that there is a communist movement. But however, you have to think about how simpatico all of these democratic socialists are to the Islamic

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1: Oh, hey.
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0: Good evening, West Texas. Steve Evans, Ken Corbin hanging out with you here on the Steve Evans Show. 806-680-2790. Sounds so weird. We're trying to get everything adjusted. We are in the KFYL studio, sitting in the place where Chad Hastie used to broadcast from.
1: We're in the Town Square compound.
0: The Town Square compound, because the Southwest studio got fumigated. And whatever it is that they spray, it makes me sick. And they think I'm crazy. They tell me, what? It's safe to spray? It's like I walk around and spray it all day. I'm like, I don't know, man, but y'all spray that stuff. And if I'm around it for 20 or 30 minutes, I'm coughing, got the dry mouth, and the head stuffed up. I don't know what it is. They've given me the data sheets on it. But whatever. So I'm like, okay, we get here. And I'll meet you up there. You spray the studio. Then I'm going to lock it up. And we're going to go over and broadcast from the KFYO studio. So hanging out here today. And nothing's right. None of the audio's right. The volumes aren't right. No, it's right on your end. Luke's looking at me like, what? What do you mean I'm not right? No, Luke, you're in great shape.
1: Luke's running the show, so he's all...
0: You're right. It's just different. I got different knobs, buttons, and things that I don't get to control here than I get to control from the Southwest Studios. We're okay. So I'm just look at weather real quick, and the story is there's no story. There is none. You got some watches up around Dumas, north of Amarillo. Stationary front that's really weird. It goes from Amarillo, and it dips down to Littlefield and right back up around New Mexico. That thing turns loose. It's going to get wet. But it's, you know, so far, the severe weather's has been, I mean, a little bit of hail. So we got some rain in the south end of town out at the Southwest Studios last night when Ken and I were broadcasting a little bit, and it got a little bit more. And then I got a little bit over at the house, and then I got a friend that lives in this it's a fairly new, housing development kind of back over by Lubbock Country Club in North Lubbock, and he sends me a picture. I mean, he's got hail and rain, and he's like, no, I can see the sun over here, man. I don't know what's going on over there in your house. But, so it's been kind of scattered. I haven't heard yet. We'll start getting here pretty soon. I'll start talking to folks about crop reports and hail damage, and we'll start getting fed a lot of that information real soon. And that's always interesting to me because that's what feeds my family. But ag is a very, very important part of everything in the listening area.
1: Oh, definitely.
0: It's supported by agriculture. So it's something I keep an eye on. I'm passionate about it. I've been in it for 25 years. And I'll get some ag professionals around to talk about what's going on. Now, Ken, you had you were ready to go. He was fired up and ready to go.
1: Well, it's kind of saw something. I thought, well, this would be a good companion to go with Steve's weather. And
0: I think it's Steve's weather.
1: Steve's and weather.
0: Weather you can count on.
1: Weather with Steve Evans.
0: That'll be the new segment. It's Attention Deficit Friday, by the way, too. So, hey, weigh in. Anything you want to talk about?
1: So, yeah, we're going to be scattered. There's a lot of different things to go through. So, you've heard of the strawberry moon, correct, Steve?
0: I have heard of the strawberry moon. I think it's getting about time for one.
1: And it's the traditional name that's given to the full moon in June. And this year it peaks on Monday the 29th, but it starts tonight. And basically comes from, you know, one of the Native American tribes that used to

0: marked the ripening of the wild June-bearing strawberries ready for harvest. That's why they called it the strawberry moon. It has nothing to do with the turning red or pink or anything like that. And it's kind of special.
1: But the internet will tell you it does. Boy, you can find every kind of picture of a pink moon you want out there.
0: Well, it's not always, because that it depends on where you are and what the atmosphere is as to what the color the moon happens to be, where it is in relation to the sun and
1: if
0: all.
1: You live in L.A. where there's a lot of smog, Mark, yeah. It's green. It's a green moon.
0: And it's the first full moon of the summer that's in the northern hemisphere. And what makes this year a little bit unusual, it is one of the lowest and smallest full moons of the year. It's going to hang lower in the sky than any other full moon in 2026. And it's going to have a kind of a long, shallow arc. It is going to make it probably a little more orange this year than pink. And they kind of call that, when it's smaller than normal, they call that a micro moon. So the best time is going to be Monday evening, but you'll be able to see it, some starting tonight, depending on where you happen to be and what your conditions are.
1: What time's the best time to view that, Ken?
0: Obviously it's going to be best in the evening where you can see the moon. But
1: Probably when it's dark.
0: Sometimes when it's dark. Yes. Unless you're going to be in Amarillo tonight. And
1: I haven't looked to see where the moon's at in the sky right now.
0: And, Amarillo's got a chance of rain Friday, Sunday, Monday. So hopefully it doesn't cloud out their ability to see it. So
1: I'm sure they'll be sad, too, if they don't get to see the strawberry moon.
0: Well, it's kind of funny. It depends. If you've never really seen the strawberry moon and paid much attention, now you will and you'll know what it is.
1: Well, we've got all kinds of different moons that happen out there. The harvest moon, the strawberry moon. That's all I can think of. I've drawn a blank now.
0: You're the weather all.
1: Yeah, but that's not. That's none of it. It's. I can tell you if it's going to rain, sleet, snow. It's going to do it all in West Texas. Rain, sleet, snow, hail, and that's off the weather products. But it really paid a lot of attention. We used to do, believe it or not, in the U.S. Navy, the navigators, and so the job that I did was a backup to the net. We did some backup navigation. We took care of the satellite navigation and stuff. But we still had to learn how to go out and use a sextant and shoot a fix off of the stars, a celestial fix, and plot your position. And we still had one, and we had to prove we could do it once a year. So we would go out and work on that, so we could still. And I don't think I could do it now, but we used the moon then. You used the moon in relation to the stars, and you just took your charts and figured out where you're at.
0: That's the famous song that Crosby, Stills, and Nash had, that they used that in the Southern Cross. That's, they're talking about plotting points and going out and seeing the Southern Cross. That's,
1: yeah, I did not put that together till right now. That is what they were talking about. Anyway, go out and see the moon. And my kids used to be really interested in that. We used to go out and watch every celestial event. We try to see anytime there was a comet. We tried to go out. There was a big eclipse happened one time, and we went way out west of town. I got the filters. I got all the fancy stuff. We're going to try to photograph it, and then it turned overcast and rained, and we didn't get to see it. We tried to do all that stuff and see the comet. There seems like there's something going on every week. Half of it you can't see in the city limits. It's too much light pollution out there. We'll have all the liberals screaming about the light pollution.
0: It is the light pollution. Well, it's making me sick. It's going to be worse because of the data centers. We're not going to be able to see anywhere in Texas.
1: All the perimeter lighting on the data centers. There's stuff to talk about on data centers today, too.
0: I know. I was kind of leading into that for you.
1: Yeah, we'll get to that at some point today. I've got a screw worm story we need to talk about, and it goes into a little bit more detail about what the screw worm is. We eradicated the thing in 1966, but we can get into that. We haven't heard from Robert, Ruckus, Eric, Mark. Our regulars are not piping in. 806-680-2790. They're just not weighing in today, especially on Attention Deficit Friday. Kendra hasn't weighed in yet either, and it's Squirrel Day. I mean, the goal is to try to derail us. So, Ken, I found this thing. I'm actually going to get Ken to go call on him. It's Salt and Light Laundry. Have you heard about them?
0: No, but you were telling

0: Me about
1: it's a laundry service, and you know Facebook's good for just a few things.
0: And while we were talking, I already claimed it in our CRM software, so I can have it there to go call.
1: You're going to get to go call on them, yeah.
0: You know, well, it's you know it's one of those things. You know, hell, if I'm always on the job, it seems like you know was say ABC, I'll always be closing.
1: Always be closing. I'll tell you about that in a second. 535 says, when I was a little children's. I wanted to be an astronomer so bad. My dad got me my first telescope. We would go back out, and you could pretty easily see the stars and the moon without much interference around here. Then I realized I'm not good at math at all, so I was kind of disappointed in that. Now I'm not an astronomer. Well, that's sad, Kendra. You're supposed to tell us a happy story about the times you spent with your father looking at the stars.
0: I think there's very few kids or grandkids that at some point aren't fascinated with sky, space, and everything that's going on, and with everything that's happening, you know, with SpaceX and everything Elon Musk is doing, this is a great time.
1: There's a really cool constellation app that I got to figure out what it is. It's on my phone somewhere, but you turn it on and you hold up the camera and it does a quick analysis and it figures out where it's at. And then as you pan across the sky with your phone, it shows you what all constellations you're looking at. It highlights them. Luke's nodding his head. He's seen it before. It's pretty neat. It'll tell you where everything's at. But anyway, before we take the break, Facebook, I saw this deal about Salt and Light Laundry and went and took a look, and they've got this large service area. Wife of mine, I'm going to tell you, of all the fights that my wife and I have, it's generally about where are my clothes and why are they not in my closet. And I tell her all the time, if you don't want to do the laundry, just say so. Just say so. You know, because it's one of those deals, if you're going to complain about it, do it yourself. I'm willing to. She says, no, I got this. And she loves me, you know, ratting her out on the air. She loves it. She thinks it's so funny. I'm going to get a drive-by text in a minute. It's probably going to be something colorfully graphic. Anyway. And I tell her, like, you know, if you don't want to do it, we'll look at a laundry service. We'll look at this. So this laundry service, it looks like a good deal. I've found it on Facebook where all good deals happen. But it's like a couple bucks a pound, pickup and delivery. And they use soap that doesn't have a bunch of stuff in it. It's locally made, uses essential oils for scents. Anyway, I told Ken about it this morning. Like, you need to go figure out who these people are. Because I'm really getting close to trying out some laundry service here. But the folks on Facebook are like, man, I got home, and on my porch is, they pick it up and they drop it off. Now, they're not going to wait for you to be there. They're going to drop it off on your porch. You better make sure someone's not going to jack your laundry. But there's gallery after gallery of photos here that just show, you know, like bags of neatly pressed folded laundry stacked on somebody's porch where they dropped it back off. So I'm going to give it a try. You schedule it online. You throw your laundry out on your front porch. They pick it up. They wash it. They bring it back for like $2 a pound. Sounds great.
0: Oh, it does.
1: Doesn't it, wife of mine? I like my stuff hang, so you'll have to
0: My wife and daughter are going to be listening, and they're going to say, can we try that? And I don't generally have like fights or big arguments or anything like that. I will get my point across more humorously than just being, you know, pointed. I've seen some guys that be, you know, kind of just mean and deadpan about saying something to their wives. I always try to find a way of being humorous, because I figured out pretty quick in our relationship, if I can make her laugh, I could get by with a whole lot more.
1: Boom, there come the attention deficit texts. We'll get to those in a little bit. Now, before you use the Salt and Light service, go weigh a pair of Wranglers, because don't be shocked at how much it'll get. $2 a pound, it's going to cost you a little bit to have them washed. Wranglers are pretty heavy. You know, you got to go check it, because you send out 100 pounds, it's going to be a couple $100 to get it back anyway.
0: It sounds like it might be a trade situation for us, Steve.
1: It could be. I don't know how all that works, but I like the way, what you're saying there. 806-680-2790. We'll kick off that break back in a moment. Steve and Ken hanging out.
2: You see a car that's been in a bad crash. 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When it backs traffic up for miles, no accident. And if there's a fatality involved, somebody died. 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A lot of the time, it was speeding. And it's no accident that speeding is a factor.

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9: Yeah, he's ever played How Soon Is Now. You know, that's such a great guitar. There's a couple songs like that that have such great guitar intros. That's one of them.
10: So we got make a note
9: of that. Nick, if you're listening, we're going to tag you, buddy.
10: We got a couple of fireworks opportunities I want to tell you about. There's so many, but a couple that friends of the show. Of course, my VFW post 2466 has got a fireworks stand out east of town. It's a Mr. W fireworks stand, and it's out at, drumroll, 4212 East 4th Street. It's a Mr. W. It's not the big warehouse. It's in the parking lot. It's the white fireworks stand in the parking lot there at 4212 East 4th Street. Every dollar that is made, every dollar made, goes to support our local VFW post and keep the doors open.
9: So you can go right up to that stand. You don't have to go wait in line at the big store.
10: You don't go in the big store. The air conditioning's broken, and our fireworks out there are better.
9: So
10: lots
9: also,
10: of specials out there. You got a fireworks
9: also,
10: stand.
9: Also, Shoot the Moon about. Fireworks. They got two Lubbock locations. We go out and see. We've got one of our sister stations out on the Slayton Highway right now, 5830 Slayton Highway is Shoot the Moon. You know, tell Chrissy that you heard us talking about her on KFYO. She'll get freaked out by it. That'd be pretty funny. But that they've got tons of stuff. They match every dollar you spend. And then also tomorrow, Skyblast Fireworks in Shallow Water is having Fireworks Safety Awareness Day from 10 to 2. And they're out in Shallow Water. You know, you can find them in Shallow Water pretty easy.
10: So they're having the How Not to Blow Your Hand Off show.
9: Yes, and it's going to be, you know, it's safety tips for fireworks. You get to meet first responders that will be there. And there's going to be snacks, you know, from United Supermarkets. So it ought to be a lot of fun. They'll have some live demonstrations of some fireworks and safety. So have some fun there.
10: Yeah, of course, Nick yesterday suggested we have our own demonstration on what to do. Instead of what not to do, it's what to do if you want to have fun with fireworks. Steve Evans, fun with fireworks.
9: We could tape some M80s to Nick and see if it carries him away.
10: We don't want to do that. That would be so horrible.
9: Well, we'll just tell him we're going to do it, and he'll be freaked out all day.
10: Yeah, we were talking the other day about like firecracker. Was it you? Was it you, Luke, or maybe it was Nick? We were talking about like creating firecracker launchers and shooting rum and candles at each other and holding black cats till they're just about to blow. And
11: no, I was here for the black cats conversation. I remember that.
10: Yeah, somebody was, and I think Nick was. I got the look. You know, I got the look. The raised eyebrow. Like, what? Like, that's how we do it out here in West Texas. They don't do that in Cheeseland, evidently. You know, but out here, it's firecracker fights, and it's. I tell you what, the neat ones, Ken, is the ones where they tape like 400 Roman candles to a street racer, cafe racer, and the guy like pops a wheelie and they light him, and he's just like going down the highway with a wheelie with Roman candles. It's great. It's a great time. I like it. You can catch that on YouTube. Yeah. Or the one where they tape the, you know, they'll have like 300 or 400 Roman candles in a big deal, and they've got like handles in them, you know, where they can hold
9: the jump
10: them, and
9: through
10: they,
9: them.
10: They line them. No, they're holding them like, you know, like automatic cannons, you know, handheld cannons, and they're going
9: off.
10: I've
9: seen the ones where they line them on an arc and they go through, have a ramp, and they jump through it on a ramp.
10: That's not as fun as just shooting them at each other. That's much more safe and produced, and there's probably experts on hand to make sure you don't catch yourself on this stuff. It's just this is Earl in the backyard taping a bunch of Roman candles and lighting them with a plumber's torch.
9: I'm sure there's plenty of videos to accompany that also where Earl sets himself on fire doing it too.
10: I don't know. Earl's, you know what? Redneck engineering generally works. It generally works. It's what they've engineered that's stupid, but generally getting there is okay. It's just, you know, was it worth doing? That's the problem.
9: It's the rank amateurs that are the problem, not the country engineers. Is that what you're saying?
10: That there you go. I got a drive-by text that I think I've stepped in it. It's my wife said, "Hey, great idea on the laundry service. So that means you'll be paying me."

0: $2 a pound for your laundry now. When is payday? That didn't work out well.
1: Well, you're too. There's some guys there thinking,
0: oh, I'm paying for, oh, here, I'll just add insult to injury. I'm paying for good laundry service. There you go.
1: Well, there's going to be some guys that are going to go home and talk, mention that to their wives, and they get a, you know, a similar response. But the thing is, for some of these guys, they're probably, I can see it in their head, they're going, you know, I could probably save money if she spends more time doing laundry and not on Amazon.
0: Yeah, I can see a lot of problems with this. I can see a lot of people getting in trouble.
1: Yeah, we're busting Luke up here. Luke's going, I might have to try that service.
0: You know, and that that leads me to another story that I want to get into. But we're going to have to go to a break. So we're going to do a quick check of news and weather. And I've got a laundry story. I mean, yeah, it's so entertaining. You're going to love this. 806-680-2790.
1: It's Attention Deficit Friday.
0: It is Attention Deficit Friday, brother. Bro, news and weather. We'll be right back.

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19: 806-602-790. You'd like to send us a message, love to hear from you. So, lots of texts to get to. I'll get to all those here in just a minute. We got attention deficit explosion has happened on the text line. It happens a lot on Friday. But the laundry thing just triggered me. So, In the Navy, we had this kid. We were all kids, but we had this kid. He was a new kid, you know. And this story is really hard to tell without sailor speak, which is, we can't say any sailor speak on the air. So it's kind of hard to tell, but I'm going to tell it anyway.
8: Well, get ready by the dumb button.
19: Don't worry about that. I'm not going to do that. I just have to think creative things for what we used to call this kid. Anyway. Kid shows up. I've been in the Navy a couple of years, shipboard, and kid shows up, and we get him indoctrinated and kind of rock along there. And about a week goes by, 2 weeks, and kid smells, man. He just stinks. I'm like, what is going on? And it's like, man, when's the last time you took a shower? They lied to you. Like, no, seriously, when's the last time you took a shower?
8: And use soap.
19: And it had been a little while. You need to go take a shower right now. Take a shower, clean uniform, you know. So, and the kid was not, he was not in my duty section. So he was not my problem at the moment. He was later. I'm not sure why. We'll get there. So kid gets a shower and then, you know, kind of cleans up. Everything rocks along. 2 or 3 or 4 days, kid stinks again. Go take another shower. Well, that didn't help. And keep rocking along. And finally, we have to get the equivalent of a warrant. It's like a warrant because we need to open his locker. And yeah, you're in the military, but you do have a smidge of privacy. And so what you do is you go down to dock, and this is a hospital corpsman, and you say, hey, we need a health and comfort inspection on Ricky Brown here and Ricky Earl. Well, yeah, we'll call him Dale. I can't remember his name. It's Ricky Dale. And so they go in there and they open up his locker And, you know, he's upset about it. Like, look, you can open it. We

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And so get his clothes out, and his clothes just all reek. 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He's like, I thought they were supposed to do that for me. I'm like, you thought they were going to come down here and get your

0: Max. 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And I think this one may have graduated to the swipe cards by then. Go buy your swipe card. Anyway, rock along there for a week or two. That wasn't even that long. It's about a week. Kids reeking again. But it's a different kind of, it's like something else is going on. It's like, man, what is going on with you? I'm good. I'm good. I washed my clothes like you told me. I took a shower this week. Like, you're supposed to shower every day, bro, not just this week. And so we have to, he won't open his locker. And his whole rack, bed for you civilian types, it smells too. Like something's going on. And so we got to go down to Doc, got to get another warrant to open his locker. Health and comfort. Robert will key in here in a minute. He knows what I'm talking about. Get the locker. His clothes are mildewed. He washed them.
1: Nobody knew. Nobody
0: he didn't know he was supposed to dry them. So, I'm like, oh, no.
1: Oh,
0: and, like, some of it was ruined. We had to throw it out. And so then it's Senior Chief Vargas. I'll never forget him. He was from Puerto Rico, man. And when he got mad, I mean, it was like Ricky. I mean, you know, it was like Desi Arnaz going off on Lucille Ball, man. He would get mad and start hollering at Puerto Rico, and his foot would get to tapping, you know. And he's I can't say the words he would use, but if I could, but I cannot imitate him without dropping a whole lot of words I can't say. So we won't do that. But his foot would get to tapping. Evans, he's like, you need to take care of this. What do I got to take care of? I'm not even a section leader. Why do I have to take care of it? He's like, because he lives in your aisle. And so this, we had our berthing. Most people's berthing compartments just open in just rows of racks, beds, three high with lockers. Well, somebody during one of the overhauls on our ship, they had put a wall and we had doors and it went to each aisle. So it was a little bit more privacy. It's kind of cool. We had the only berthing compartment on the ship was done that way, but somebody had weaseled some money somewhere and got this done. So he's like, he lives in your aisle. And he's like, you need to take care of this. I'm like, but his section leader lives in my aisle too, and he can take care of that. No, no. I was like, okay, so here's what we're going to do. And the kids started giving me a lip. I'm like, listen, this is not, we're not going to debate this.
2: Yeah, I didn't choose this.
0: You gather up everything. You strip your bed. You do everything. You get it all out of here, and we're going to go wash your clothes. And so, I mean, he's down there, and I'm like, have you seriously never done this before? We're putting his clothes in the laundry, we're folding them, you know. Hey, this is an iron.
2: Showed him how to use soap, correct?
0: How to use soap, you know. I'm like, if you'll go over to the NEX, you can get soap and get you, you know. When we deploy, I keep soap. And when we deploy, they'll do your laundry for you. The ship's laundry will do your laundry, but they won't do it when you're in port. You do your own laundry because you can get off the boat. You know, when you're deployed, you can't get off the boat and do your laundry unless, I guess, you could put it in a bag, throw it over and do a saltwater wash the way the old school sailors used to do, you know, and it's kind of crispy when you dry it out. Anyway, I mean, I go through this whole evolution with him. We come back, we hang all his clothes up in his locker. We had plenty of irons in the berthing compartment. They were the fold-down Murphy irons is what we call them. I used to call them Murphy iron board. They pop down, you know, you iron your clothes, get everything. We had him squared away. He rocks along there for a couple of days, and he smells again. And I'm like, it's not his uniform, Senior Chief Evans. I'm like, it's not his uniform. He ain't taking a shower again. And by this point, this has gone on for weeks. And people start to get upset when you can't correct it, and they'll do it for you. So they had a shower party with the kid. And they get these brushes, and it's brushes they got about, you know, 18-inch handles on them. And they're just the scrub brush used for scrubbing walls and stuff like that. They went down to supply and got a bunch of Scotch-Brite, you know, pads. And through this kid, I mean, it's like, finally, I'm down there, I'm like, listen, I'm not participating, but if you don't let them do it, it's going to hurt. You know, you're going in the shower. You don't have a choice here. So, and I'm not making this up, guys. This is real stuff. We probably shouldn't be sharing that. I'm probably going to get some sailor buddies, man. Like, how dare you tell these stories? Look, it happened. So he gets tossed in the shower. They scrub him with laundry soap, so it's abrasive. It's powdered laundry soap and these brushes and Scotch-Brite. And the kid was bright red when he came out. He was clean. And I'm like, let that be a lesson to you. They're telling you, you need to bathe every single day. And we get up in the morning, I tell him, hey, you need to bathe, put on a clean uniform.
2: Did he have shampoo and soap?
0: He had everything. Okay. Once we took him down and showed him how to buy it. Yeah. So Luke's over here just like, oh, my goodness, I'm telling you, this is weird. And so we rock along there. And
2: he was in the U.S. Navy, not the French.

0: Navy.
1: The U.S. Navy. The U.S. Navy, man. And so, you know, every morning I'd come in. I lived off the boat. I was already married then. So I'd come in like, hey, clean uniform. Did you get a shower this morning? And I was having to get up early. Stormy might remember this. I was having to get up early and get to the boat early to make sure that he got a shower and got a clean uniform on, because it had become my responsibility. I don't know why it was my responsibility. So we rock along there, and then we get underway. We leave, and we're out to sea, and, man, he's bad. And I'm like, listen, all you have to do is send your clothes down to the laundry. They'll do them. You need to change your sheets. And they're like, this kid, I'm like, you need to change your sheets every 3 days, new sheets. That's the rule. Well, y'all wait a week. They're like, okay, you're going to do it every 3 days. And, I mean, it got bad. They threw a bunch of his stuff overboard. They threw his mattress overboard because it just couldn't be cleaned anymore. They were dumping his stuff. You know, if he didn't clean, it got dumped overboard. And we went on and on and on. And finally, he got kicked out. Inability to adapt. It was a discharge, like a medical discharge. Inability to adapt. But, I mean, talking to him when we were down at the laundromat, I'm like, were you never taught to take care of yourself?
0: Or ever seen it done?
1: Nope. Mama took care of him. I mean, Mama probably would have come with him. Mama took care of him up to the day he left, bought his clothes for him, washed his clothes. It just appeared in his, I mean, I'm like, but you know you're supposed to shower, right? Or did your mom tell you to shower? Or did she just bathe you every day? You know, so I was like, it's bath time, Dale, come on. I mean, I don't know how it happened at their house, but he had no idea how to take care of himself, even after we showed him. It's just, I'm like, what are you doing that's so important? Well, he had freedom from Mama. So, I mean, he'd get off work. He had some money. He was making his own money. He had access to his own money. He was going out. He was having a good time. And he was free. But he wasn't adulting. He didn't know how to adult. And so, anyway, the laundry service is a good deal. So that's the biggest endorsement I can get you. The laundry service is a good deal. If we'd have had laundry service like what we're talking about here, he wouldn't have had a problem. We did underway, but he just wouldn't take a shower. But, yeah, I've told that story several times, and it's like I get the same look that I'm getting out of Luke. Right now. I was like, I mean, Luke knows how to wash his clothes and take care of himself. You know, it's his, you know, sometimes we question his choice in apparel, but it's clean. It doesn't matter. Fire off that break, Luke. We'll get to your text. Quite a few to get to right here. Attention Deficit Friday on the Steve Evans Show with Ken Corbin. Back in a moment.
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9: All right, we're back. 806-680-2780. A lot of text to get, but Election Day is on us, Ken. You got some election news.
10: Well, here in Lubbock, we have a special election that was called, and it's for, well, it depends on which flyer you look at, but District 4, but there was a flyer that went out for, that mailer that went out that had District 4 on one side, District 3 on the other for one of the candidates. I'll let it remain nameless because,
9: oops.
10: But, so tomorrow you get a chance to vote for Gary Boren, Tim Green, Bill Curnow, Boyd Goodloe, Stephanie Farran.
9: So I'm going to make an endorsement in that race.
10: Well, why don't you do that?
9: On Sunday.
10: On Sunday, okay. I'm glad you're going to step out and make that endorsement.
9: I endorse the winner.
10: Well, I think it'll be a runoff. And
11: I was just about to call you out on that.
10: And
11: don't you not make endorsements on Sunday?
9: Yeah, I'm going to make the endorsement on Sunday, on the Sunday show.
10: So,
11: I see.
10: If you live in District 4 in Lubbock, you need to get out and vote. And
9: Here's what I want to say about this. I would never get in that race. I'm not going to endorse in that thing. There's some very, very qualified and passionate people on the ballot. More than one.
10: Yes.
9: There's not one. I couldn't pick one single person. There's several that have very good ideas.
10: Very good points
9: that I think would work well. There's one or two. There's probably two out of that field that I think would work well with the current commissioner's court, would work well with the mayor. Yeah.

0: well with
1: Commissioner's Court. I don't know about.
0: Well, did I say Commissioner's? Yeah. I meant City Council.
1: Yeah, we've been on the clown court for a while this week.
0: Yeah, the Stooge Court. Anyway. You've got the mayor, and you've got David Brugel and Jennifer Wilson. I think there's some that would go very well. Christy Martinez Garcia.
1: I think that there's several of those. A lot of those issues should line up with a couple of these candidates.
0: One thing I'll say about Christy Martinez is there is no one that works harder at that job than she does.
1: She represents her district very well. Give her props. Yeah. Whether you agree with her on everything or not, she works hard and she works for her district.
0: And I don't always agree with her, but you know, the last Lubbock Day that was during the session, I went down with the chamber to Lubbock Day, and I ended up spending the day with Christy and some other council members and walked with her, and really, we got to talk a lot. I got to know her pretty well, and she's got an amazing heart for service. And again, yeah, I don't agree with her all the time. We have very different viewpoints, but she cares. She's got a big heart.
1: She understands the issues real well.
0: Yeah, she does, and she's doing the job. And so she's the one that punches the clock the most down at City Hall. And all of them will tell you that they don't even try. They can't outwork her.
1: And she does it all for $25 a month.
0: Yeah, but I mean, yeah, that's kind of one of those things, and so that's what I always look for. If you're gonna jump off and run for city council, that's the biggest labor of love. It does not carry a paycheck. It comes $25 a month, and I think they get some cell phone allowances and a few other little things.
1: Cell phone allowance, and I think you have the opportunity to buy into the city insurance. Believe me, $25 isn't going to cover it.
0: No, it sure doesn't. Most all of them have professional jobs. The mayor is the only one, I think, and Christy are the ones that are just about are taking that on full time. The mayor's, yeah. I think he's a lawyer, but I think he's winding down his practice. Gosh, he's so old, he needs to. Anyway, I'm kidding. Kid Mark, but you're old.
1: but I think he is the oldest on the council.
0: He probably is.
1: So we have had a...
0: He's older than you, too. My goodness. Yes, that's saying something.
1: I guess so. So it's, you know, got dropped by a texter that said, talking about your description of your sailor, said it's almost like the scene from Super Troopers where Farva was in the shower.
0: We can't go much further than that with that. But, the thing about it, when you're telling a story, a Navy story about a shower party on the ship, you have to get to the point really quick. You have to explain what that is really fast.
1: I imagine.
0: Shower party and what that means is. So you can't let anybody, you can't let that linger for any length of time.
1: You've got a few text messages there, Steve.
0: I don't have time to get to them because we're going to hit the hour, man, right now, about a minute and a half. And so you didn't talk long enough. You threw it out there in the air. So we do have we've got some stuff coming. There's a lot of texts and just kind of perusing a few of them. We might be on that for a minute. I see one coming up that talks about Matt Crow, and that could take a while. So, hey, listen. Go get you. It's Friday. Go ahead, and it's after 5. So go ahead and pour a beverage.
1: There's a macro angle that we can do to a story in Abilene, too.
0: Of course. So get you an adult beverage and news and weather. We'll take a look at that, make sure nothing's going to creep up on us in the next hour. And we'll be back. This is Steve Evans, Ken Corbin on the Steve Evans Show right here on the Texas Town Square Media Network. 806-680-2790 is that text line if you'd like to send the message. See you in a few minutes.

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3: We asked parents who adopted teens to share their journey.
4: When I met both of them, it was like my missing pieces were found. Like, it was just like an instant, these are my kids. If you're considering adopting a teen,

0: lean to do a lot of construction work and be part of the data centers, and they bring their animals, and all of a sudden they're like, oh, you can't have that here. Or I'm not paying that extra several hundred dollars to non-refundable deposit.
1: And then just surrender them. They just surrender. How dare you, people?
0: Well, surrendering,
1: except for the cats. But the dogs, I mean, how dare you?
0: Surrendering to the...
1: You can't do that to a dog. They form an attachment to you. They're your buddy, and you're like, ah, yeah, I can't take care of you anymore. Get out.
0: Well, I'd rather them surrender to someplace like the All Kind Animal Initiative as opposed to just dumping them on the highway.
1: Well, I agree with you there. But you took the responsibility. Finish it out.
0: You know, both animals that I have a dog and a cat, both of them are rescues.
1: My dog's my buddy. I mean,
0: yeah, oh, definitely.
1: You know, that's that old saying is they're only in your life for a short amount of time, but you're in their life their whole life.
0: Yep. And my big dog's about to turn 13, and for a big dog, that's old, but I think whatever we're going to have to spend to keep that dog going, my wife's going to tell us we have to do it.
1: It's another child.
0: Definitely. You know,
1: we had a blue heeler that lived to 17 and a half. It's horrible. I don't want to talk about it. The morning I had to put him down. Anyway.
0: That's not a fun experience.
1: That's not a fun experience. It's like you have the dog, especially like ours is a service dog. He can work with PTSD. And like the thing and the serenity that he brings you, when he's gone, that will be the biggest pain. He'll bring more pain than he took away when I lose him. That's the catch 22 of it all. The hell of it all.
0: You know, my dad had a saying, said,
1: who's crying now? 806-680-2790.
0: If you can't show love to an animal, then how can you really show love to a human being? See, if you don't have that capacity.
1: Are you quoting scripture?
0: No, that was my father.
1: Oh, okay. I didn't think it was, but had a little tone there.
0: Sometimes my dad was, you know, very funny, but sometimes he would have some pretty deep thoughts, and that was one of them.
1: We could do like a whole show on old man sayings. That would be kind of fun.
0: I've written down some of my dad's and my granddad's things.
1: And we'll do that one day. Don't start texting them in today. It's too much. It's just too much for me to handle. We'll do it. We'll do a show sometime. It'll be because I love Gen X shows, but we can do an old man saying show, and I bet we can't read half of them on the air.
0: How many of these am I going to edit and censor?
1: Right. I'll have to get the AI bot to pull them down, filter them, and suggest creative words. You know, we'll have to, the one that's running in the data center that you won't let me build. anyway, I was not going to open that can of worms today. Oh, my goodness. Ken, you were talking about the Coast Guard earlier, and that's, you know, Ken got a little weird on me because I was talking about Navy shower parties, and he goes, hey, what about the Coast Guard? And he starts to tell me some Coast Guard stories.
0: Well, the Coast Guard Auxiliary's birthday is today. I saw that in a post, and I was kind of, well, okay, what's the Coast Guard Auxiliary? I was kind of...
1: You know what their slogan is? They have a chant like the Marines have, that Semper Fi, and the Coast Guard has Semper Paratus. You know what the U.S. Coast Guard Auxiliary saying is? Hey!
0: Oh, my.
1: I've never met a Coast Guard Auxiliary.
0: I haven't either, but
1: the civilian component, the volunteer component of the Coast Guard. I've never met any. I know they exist out there. They get uniforms and everything. They gave me a shirt and everything to come with it.
0: Hey, you know, however you choose to give service and be a part of it, you know, more power to you.
1: Kendra says, as a former SPCA foster, I can't tell you how heartbreaking it is to see what trauma it causes a dog when you surrender them. No doubt.
0: I couldn't imagine any dog I've ever had doing that to them.
1: Our VFW program that the Texas VFW supports is U.S. Veteran Service Dogs out of Louisiana. And Cody, one of the head trainers that founded the company, to see the service dogs that he trains, and then some of them he doesn't see them for several years, and then they always have a booth at our state convention, and then someone will come by with one of the dogs that he trains years ago, and they instantly know who he is. Tail starts wagging, they start pulling to him even though they're not supposed to, and it's, I mean, they don't forget. They learn to love people, and they don't forget them, but it's, I mean, you see them just light up like, oh my gosh, it's Cody. Oh my gosh, it's Cody. I know him. Just like, you know, Elf. I know him. You know, they forget.

0: freak out, and it's pretty interesting to see.
1: Well, dogs have certain people they get attached to, and not just, you know, it's generally a group of people or a family, as where cats will generally have just one person.
0: Cats don't like anybody. They don't even like themselves. Cats wake up and they look at a mirror and say, "I hate you." I mean, the cats are horrible. They're horrible things. They're crazy. And the cat people are just flat strange. They are. Anyway, 806-680-2790. Mark in California says, if you live in an apartment, maybe you shouldn't have an animal. Preach it. He said, I wouldn't, and I like animals. I get it. Let's take the break. 806-680-2790. Attention Deficit Friday. Anything you want us to talk about, we'll pick on you or somebody else on your behalf. Just text in. Quick break. We'll be back.
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4: You know, this song is about playing chess. Look it up. It is. 535. Cats are only good for killing rodents, Ken. That's how we come back here on the Chad Hasty Show. I said Chad Hasty on the Steve Evans Show.
5: Steve Evans, what was it?
4: This got completely right.
5: Chad Hasty time slot.
4: Yeah. We don't know what we're doing now, but it's 806-680-2790. All form or structure of everything has gone out the window. Anyway,
5: talk about fireworks. The Utah governor, he's a Republican governor, has banned statewide, he put a restriction on personal fireworks for the 4th of July due to wildfire conditions and severe drought across the state. Wow.
4: And where?
5: Utah, the entire state.
4: No fireworks.
5: No fireworks. No personal fireworks. So I guess if you're a government entity firing it off,
4: got to have the professional shows.
5: Yeah, that's about all you get
4: in Utah.
5: So I don't think that would stop people in Texas from firing them off, but hey.
4: We have another cat text.
5: Oh, I imagine.
4: What is going on the morning show? I mean, we got a lot of cat listeners here. Well, it's something about cats in this studio. I don't know. 543 says, cats are great companions when trap shooting.
5: Okay.
4: I got to know how.
5: I guess.
4: Because you have
5: something. That requires an explanation.
4: Because you have something to shoot at, they'll go, I don't know. I don't know. The ground runners, you know. You go trap shooting, they do like the ones that roll across the ground, like the rabbit shoot. Maybe that's what they're talking about.
5: No telling how crazy my cat would go, you know, hearing a shotgun go off.
4: I tell you. Then you get those people that, like, they have a herd of cats. They're like cat ranchers.
5: I don't understand how many cats, having more than one.
4: How many cats do you have to have before it's a problem? I mean, it's one for me.
5: Well,
4: if I have a cat, it's a problem. But how many is like too many? When do you become like a cat lover and cross over to crazy cat lady?
5: If you get to the point where you can be called cat lady or cat, you know, cat person or whatever, then you know there's a problem.
4: I think it's when people stop coming over to your house. When you get to that point, you have too many cats.
5: Well, for some people, that might be an incentive. Wow, if I got a couple of cats, would that do it?
4: That means you're going to have to invest a lot in lint rollers. And I have an Australian Shepherd. We invest a lot in lint rollers. I keep my suits out in the pickup half the time because I keep them clean.
5: Oh, I was taking my boxer in the other day, and you know, they're short hair. I had to go in, and I had to pull out the lint rollers on my pants. I nearly got the point. Finally got it clean, but we taken him in. But my cat is long-haired, so course she requires brushing, and she demands to be brushed at
4: you have
5: times.
4: A cat.
5: I've had a dog and a cat.
4: Did you admit that when we got started today?
5: What's that?
4: Did you admit that
5: when no, we I've got started it. I've today? Admitted it before. It's, you know, it's one of those.
4: Is it your cat or is it,
5: well,
4: the
5: no
4: wife's
5: it wasn't
4: cat?
5: It was my daughter's cat, and then
4: she
5: and
4: abandoned it.
5: Then it was, she didn't abandon it, but when she moved back out and getting married, her fiance's cat did not get along with her cat, so that's how it stayed at my house. She says, don't tell people I abandoned my cat. No, my daughter didn't abandon the cat.
4: It sounds like she abandoned it.
5: No, she didn't.
4: It sounds like she's like, well, love to take it, but now it's just in my
5: way.
4: Oh,
5: no, she was heartbroken over it, which, you know, it's because that was her baby. She adopted it. And so
4: the husband's allergic to it.
5: Oh, no, he had a cat that did not get along with it.
4: And his cat won the argument?
5: I think because his cat was older at the time, and there was someplace to leave her cat.
4: I'm opening a wound here is what I'm doing. So, I'm trying. So, his phone's going to go off during the break.
5: Oh, I'm surprised. I'm waiting for a text. And

0: going to be waiting for me in the parking lot.
1: So that's one of those, you know, basically she just sent me a text. She goes, when did a cat hurt Steve?
0: I don't like cats. I never have. But we had cats when I was growing up. My wife is highly allergic to cats. I mean, you can lay a piece of cat hair on her arm, and her arm will just it'll whelp right along that.
1: I grew up having dogs.
0: Highly allergic.
1: Yeah, I have had dogs, cats growing up, and
0: we had cats, but cats won't come to you when you call them. They don't. What do they do? I mean, unless you have something to play with, or
1: no, I had a cat when I was younger, who he would come to me. I'd call him. He'd come to me like a dog every time, without fail.
0: We had this 300-pound black and white cat, and of course it was named Sylvester because every black and white cat has to be named Sylvester. And this thing he was a great cat. He was probably the meanest thing I've ever seen in my life. He would tear you to shreds. And then we got him neutered, and he became a very, very large brick. He wasn't fun anymore. He wouldn't do anything. He lost his will to live. But the cat would climb up on you, and if you were like laying on the couch or something, he would climb up on your chest, and I swear, it would crush you. You couldn't breathe. The cat was so heavy; it was a monster, big old fat. And my mother just kept feeding it, and just kept feeding and kept feeding. I'm like, you know, the cat. I think he probably died of heart disease and obesity. I actually don't even remember what happened to the cat, but this cat was massive. So it's a great big cat.
1: So the cat that we had after.
0: Left that story so moved on so quick.
1: After mine, we had another one, a cat that kind of adopted this. Mine was a Siamese, and then the story you get into later about actually he got run over right in front of me. But then we had another cat that just adopted this a couple months after that. Big cat had, see, it was a dark colored Siamese, and he had a kind of a cut in his ear, and he just tough as all get out, and named him Rufus. And you know,
0: another common cat name, Rufus, Sylvester.
1: You know, so he got in, crawled into the dryer because it was winter and it was warm. And my mom thought, you know, turned it on because she had, you know, a pair of our Converse shoes in there. Turned it on, and she just thought that was the sound that was beating up in the dryer was one of mine or my brother's tennis shoes. And opened it up, and there's this cat, has skin on his head and his. You know, off his skin, off his ear, and he kind of stumbles out. He'd been in that dryer close to an hour. He gets out, Bob gets you some water, and he goes out there, and he survived that. And that's how tough.
0: That's the kind of story that causes people to call someone again.
1: He just crawled in there. He was, you know, he just tough as he could be. I swear he probably populated half the cats that were in South Lubbock in the 70s and 80s were from that cat.
0: News and weather. We'll be right back.
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7: Hope you enjoyed your meal. And I just want to say, he's lucky to have a brother like you.
8: Lucky? Caring for my brother is far from easy. Waking up every day, lifting him from the bed to the wheelchair to the car to get him to therapy on time, it's no small task between the doctors and the diagnosis, but nothing can disable this love. This is my big brother, my hero. He's part of me, like my arms and legs. So I'll be his. See, there's no time for tired. This starts again tomorrow. He'll be waiting for me. I wake up for him. I know he needs me, but I'm the lucky one. 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
10: 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In 95, I helped tow your moving trailer. And in 09, it was sparks from me, your chains, dragging behind your truck that accidentally started a wildfire.
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14: The following is a special live presentation of the Amarillo.

0: on his own farm, entirely within a single state, entirely for his own consumption and for the consumption of his animals, right? For his cattle. But there were national quotas. And he argued that the quotas by the Secretary of Agriculture couldn't apply to him because he was not engaged in any commerce, let alone in wheat, let alone interstate commerce. And the reasoning of the court was exactly as you said. If he grows his own wheat, okay, what is the implication? It means that he doesn't have to go into the interstate market to buy wheat, therefore reducing the demand by some small quantum. Now, if enough people did what Farber Filburn did, then in the aggregate, that would substantially reduce the interstate price for wheat. And therefore, effectively, the ruling was, we can impose a quota on you, even if you are not engaged in interstate commerce, forcing you into the interstate market to get your wheat needs, so to speak. It's pretty preposterous. It is really maligned as like one of the, sort of really the apex, the apogee, I should say, of the Supreme Court's New Deal Commerce Clause jurisprudence.
1: Well, is there any way to push the Constitution and its interpretations back within that line and say, if it's not selling across state lines, it's not commerce and you have no business regulating it, leave it to the states?
0: The only way is if enough people buy my book and someday we have 9 Supreme Court justices, or at least 5, you know, sort of who agree with it. But let me say one other thing. People also forget about the spending power. So Congress today, first of all, spends enormously on welfare and entitlements. Yep. Probably the edgiest, most controversial part of my book comes in the very last chapter. I do not think, properly understood, the Constitution gives Congress a power to spend for the general welfare, which would mean things like a national Social Security program is unconstitutional. Why? Because when you look at it, the clause, it's actually just a power to tax. It says Congress shall have power to lay and collect taxes, duties, excises, right? Things like that, to pay the debts and provide for the common defense and general welfare. This has been interpreted to be 2 powers. Congress can collect taxes for any reason it wants, and then it can pay for the common defense and general welfare. And but that's actually not true. If you look at the historical evidence, almost everybody understood that the general welfare clause proviso was a limitation on the power to tax. You could only raise money for national purposes. You couldn't tax, in other words, in order to regulate the states in some way. So like you couldn't just tax goods made with child labor because you didn't want the states to engage in child labor. That would be a tax for
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3: The infield dirt is dragged and ready. The outfield grass cut and manicured to perfection. All we need is the crack of the bat, the snap of the glove, and the buzz of the crowd. Every pitch matters. Every at-bat counts. Tonight, the Amarillo Sod Poodles take the field as they work towards one goal, a championship. Sod Poodles baseball starts right now.
4: Happy 3rd of July. We're kicking off America's 250th birthday weekend here as we've reached the back half of this 6-game series between the Amarillo Sod Poodles, the proud AA affiliate of the Arizona Diamondbacks, and the San Antonio Missions, the AA affiliate of the San Diego Padres. As we've reached the second half, Amarillo trying to even the series at 2 wins apiece, and these next couple nights are going to be hot. And they're going to be wild here at Nelson Wolf Municipal Stadium. Stadium's going to be jam-packed the next couple nights, and we are looking forward to it here on News Talk 940 AM, the home of all Sod Poodle games, home and road here in the year 2026. This is the Amarillo National Bank pregame show, and I am Eric Bach. So glad you're with us here for Game 4 of this series, and Game 4 out of 18 scheduled in the second half between the Soddies and Missions. A lot of both of these teams' second-half fate will be decided on how they play against each other. And so far, San Antonio has had the upper hand in this series. They won Tuesday and Thursday and really probably should have won Wednesday. Amarillo stole victory from the jaws of defeat on Wednesday night, trailing 1-0 going into the ninth. Amarillo scored 2 in the ninth to steal a 2-1 victory, but lost 6-2 on Tuesday and 7-3 last night. It's been the big inning that has plagued Amarillo on the mound.

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2: We march on the Amarillo National Bank pregame show here from Nelson Wolf Municipal Stadium in beautiful San Antonio, Texas. It's the 3rd of July in Game 4 between the Soddies and the San Antonio Missions. Let's dive into our starting pitching matchup here tonight for the Friday night game as Amarillo tries to get even in this six-game series. First for San Antonio, it's the oldest guy in Double-A baseball starting. It's the 34-year-old Andrew Thurman, making his second start of the season and 21st appearance overall. He's primarily been a 1-2 inning reliever. He did make his first start 2 weeks ago at Corpus Christi and only pitched an inning and two-thirds. So I expect this to be a bullpen game tonight for the Missions. But Thurman is the man that gets the start. Came back to baseball last year in 2025 in independent ball pitching for the Southern Maryland Blue Crabs of the Atlantic League, which of course is independent. Before that, the last time he pitched in affiliated baseball was in 2017 in the Dodgers organization with Rancho Cucamonga, and he also made five appearances here in the Texas League with Tulsa. So Thurman, overall this season, is 1-3 with a 5.91 ERA in 35 innings. He's allowed 23 earned runs. He's walked 27 and struck out 33. Overall, he's pitched a few times in his career against Amarillo, and he pitched once against the Soddies earlier this season. 2 2/3, 3 hits, 1 run. He struck out 1 and walked 1. So Thurman starts what is likely to be a bullpen game for the Missions against Junior Sanchez, the 21st best prospect in the Diamondback system, according to MLB Pipeline. He's 20 years old from Santo Domingo in the DR, and he makes his fifth start for Amarillo here tonight after a mid-June promotion from Hillsboro. He's 1-1 with a 7.36 ERA in 14 2/3. He's allowed 12 earned runs. The long ball has been the issue for him. 6 homers in 14 2/3, all of which were at Hodgetown over his last 3 starts. But in his Double-A debut, the first and only time he's pitched on the road for Amarillo, he threw 5 shutout innings at Springfield in that first Double-A start in a day game. So hopefully Sanchez can get back to his road form. Even in Hillsboro, he was a much better pitcher away from his home ballpark than he was at home. So hopefully Sanchez can unlock that and give the Soddies a great chance to win and even this series here tonight. At your starting pitching matchup, we're going to break and come back with our starting lineups and our pick to click brought to you by Williams Windows. It's next as the A&B pregame show rolls on from San Antonio on News Talk 940 AM.
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2: Welcome back to the final segment of the A&B pregame show here from Nelson Wolf. Let's dive into our starting lineups. First, for the San Antonio Missions, they're 4-5 in the second half and 35-43 overall under first-year manager Chris Tremme. 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Carson Tucker leads it off and will play shortstop. Kai Roberts, who set the Texas League stolen base record without being caught last night, will hit second and play center. Tirso Arnelas hits third and right. Jake Cunningham cleans up in left. Braden Carpathios is